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1: Those stories, I think, also are the most fun stories. 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I have a doctorate degree.
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0: 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I'm meteorologist Jennifer Wojcicki on 1430 ESPN Beaver Dam. Currently, it's 61 degrees.
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2: Here's a look at your

0: miles per hour. Slight chance of thunderstorms again, tomorrow, 72. Mainly clear skies, tomorrow night, slight chance for storms, lows dip down to about 50. I'm meteorologist Jennifer Wojcicki on 1430 ESPN Beaver Dam. Right now, 60.
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0: baby.
1: Yeah,
0: we're back.
1: Yeah.
0: And then Wesley Snipes messed up, and then Chris Brown came along. And then we're out again. And then Chris Brown messed up, and we were back. So.
1: Hey, it ebbs and flows, right? It comes and goes.
0: Yeah, when it flows and it flows away from you, it's all bad.
1: Exactly. That's why I found mine in high school when we was in. You know what I'm saying? I said, I'm just going to stick with this one.
0: That lighter Santa Brown, he goes by the name of Emmett Golden. My name is Steve Myers. Coming up next, do the Wizards have to reconsider their choice at number one? That's next. 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
5: World Cup action. England gets it done versus Croatia. I'm Q Myers. England coach Thomas Tuchel said his players overcame their nerves and the psychological fear of losing the lead to power past Croatia at Dallas Stadium. The Three Lions kicked off their World Cup campaign with an impressive 4-2 win. Also, Austria, they won a World Cup game for the first time in 36 years with a 3-1 victory over a Jordan team, making their debut at the global showpiece. An own goal from a corner kick that deflected off a Jordan defender gave Austria a 2-1 lead in the 76th minute, and a penalty kick deep in stoppage time extended that margin. Portugal versus Congo, that ended in a 1-1 draw on Wednesday in their opening World Cup match. Ronaldo was held scoreless for the fifth straight World Cup match and the 10th consecutive game in major competitions, including World Cups and European Championships. Congo, who were playing at the World Cup for the first time in 52 years, became the second African nation to make a strong start in the tournament against European competition, following Cape Verde's 0-0 draw with Spain on Monday. In the Men's College World Series, North Carolina defeated West Virginia 12-7 and they advanced to the championship series. They will take on Oklahoma as they defeated Georgia 11-4. For more scores and analysis, check out ESPN.com and the all-new ESPN app. Coming up, more game night with Emmett Golden and me, Q Myers, here on ESPN Radio and the all-new ESPN app.
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0: business day at 8:15 during the WBEV morning show. If you're the correct caller who can identify the mystery player, you'll win a pair of tickets to see a game in Milwaukee. It's the Columbus Family Dental Mystery Baseball Player of the Game all season long on 95.3 WBEV.
1: Are you an enthusiastic

0: to Jalen Brunson than they can Wemby.
1: Right.
0: You know what I mean? Like I'm closer to Brunson than I am Wemby.
1: Facts.
0: let's put it like that, right?
1: Facts.
0: So, I think that there are a handful of players. Shea, you know, he was a guy that a lot of people rooted for. I feel like he's become kind of a villain because of the fouls that he creates. And OKC, they seem like a team that all of a sudden, you know, fans started not to like, even though they all liked them at first. They liked how OKC played, and they're all homegrown, and they don't have any egos. Then all of a sudden, they went to the free throw line 75 times, like, I don't like that team. You know what I mean?
1: Right.
0: So people's, their feelings shifted really quickly, but I still think there's enough feelings behind it to have the NBA in a really good place.
1: Yeah, you talk about being closer to Jalen than Wemby. I'm actually taller than Jalen.
0: Right. You know? Exactly.
1: I ain't nowhere near Wemby. You know what I'm saying?
0: Right.
1: It ain't even close. I do feel like, to Evan's point, that more they call them neutrals, right, in soccer, since we got to say a neutral is someone who doesn't have a rooting interest. I felt like more casual fans were locked in than anybody else. He's Q Myers. I'm Emmett Golden. Coming up next, we'll talk to Jeremy Fowler and find out what he thinks about Brendan Sorsby and all of that. That's straight ahead.
2: Hey, this is Rich Eisen coming up on Thursday. 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
7: Here's a look at your weatherology forecast. Slight chance of rain tonight. Otherwise, cloudy skies expected. Lows level off around 53. Westerly winds 8 to 15 miles per hour. Slight chance of thunderstorms again tomorrow, 72. Mainly clear skies tomorrow night. Slight chance for storms. Lows dip down to about 50. I'm meteorologist Jennifer Wojcicki on 1430 ESPN Beaver Dam. Right now, 60.
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0: And me, Evan Cohen, we continue to be on Giannis watch. 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

0: your weatherology forecast. Slight chance of rain tonight. Otherwise, cloudy skies expected. Lows level off around 53. Westerly winds 8 to 15 miles per hour. Slight chance of thunderstorms again tomorrow, 72. Mainly clear skies tomorrow night. Slight chance for storms. Lows dip down to about 50. I'm meteorologist Jennifer Wojcicki on 1430 ESPN Beaver Dam. Right now, 60.
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0: That's right. 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

0: Now, I like courtesy of ESPN is Oklahoma beats Georgia 11-4.
1: Yeah, man, they put out the whooping stick on Georgia. That was a lot of fun to watch on ESPN. 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But who's going to be their opponent? North Carolina, West Virginia? Here's the final call.
2: Hit well, right field. French backs up onto the track to make the catch. And Carolina is championship bound.
3: Nothing can stop me. 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
0: That highlight courtesy of ESPN as UNC beats West Virginia 12-7.
1: So it's going to be North Carolina and Oklahoma. They'll be in the championship series. That's getting started on Saturday on ESPN. How about the Yankees and the White Sox? A little Major League Baseball action. What happened in the bottom of the fifth?
2: Goldschmidt hammers that. Oppo and gone. Paul Goldschmidt continues to rake. A three-run shot. And the Yankees have blown it open. It's 9-3.
3: Go, New York. Go, New York. Go.
0: Prime video on the call there. Yankees 10, White Sox 5.
1: I'm not even going to give them any more love, man. I heard that song too many times, man. We didn't call for the bell 18 times.
0: All we're hearing is this song. Sure got that.
1: Yeah, exactly. He ain't missing a beat with that one. Okay, I see how he is when it comes to Cardi B. He's Emmett Golden. I'm Q Myers. Coming up next, SportsCenter All Night with Jay Reynolds. 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

0: With a 1-1 draw, Portugal has failed to win four of its last five World Cup openers. Cristiano Ronaldo does join Lionel Messi as the only players to play in six different World Cups, but he's now on a five-game scoring drought in World Cup play. Sixth World Cup game with zero shots on goal. Is Portugal actually better with Ronaldo not on the pitch? Former U.S. men's team member Taylor Twellman.
1: Yep, oh. And I've said it now for 6 months. The last 10 major tournament games, 1,000-plus minutes, he has not scored a goal from the run of play. Father Time has knocked on the door, it's made a phone call, and someone from Portugal needs to pick up the phone and say to Cristiano, you're better coming off the bench. I've said it now for 6 months. I believe Roberto Martinez would be better suited because this may be the deepest Portuguese team they've ever had at a World Cup, but I think they're better if Ronaldo comes off the bench.
0: Ronaldo was seeking to become the first player in history to score at six different World Cups. That'll have to wait. Team USA waiting for an answer about Christian Pulisic. They return to action on Friday. ESPN's Sam Borden.
2: Day three of the Christian Pulisic calf watch on Wednesday, and some good news. Pulisic was on the field training, but still practicing separately from his teammates as U.S. soccer tries to reduce any possibility for impact on that injured left leg. If Pulisic can't go on Friday against Australia, there are options. Tim Weah, one of them. Brendan Aaronson, another one. And Aaronson told us on Wednesday that while he hopes Pulisic is ready to go, Aaronson is absolutely ready to step in and give whatever the team needs. The last chance for Pulisic to train before the game will come Thursday morning at the U.S. soccer workout at the University of Washington. That'll be our last chance to check in on the calf that's captivating America.
0: U.S. and Australia on Friday, two teams that won their openers. 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

0: You come to a U.S. Open, you expect green speeds to be in the 12, 12 and a half range on the stint meter. This week, they're going to be more in the 10 range. That's more like speeds I played 40 years ago. So I think they've got a great plan. They're doing everything they possibly can do to make this a great championship. And we're going to have to see what the wind does. You know, you can't beat Mother Nature sometimes, so we'll have to see what happens. Hopefully, it won't be quite as bad. And it's not just tomorrow. They're talking probably 20-mile-an-hour winds each of the 4 days. Wow. Thursday, Friday, and Sunday, they're going to all be the normal winds coming out of the south-southwest. And then Saturday is supposed to blow out of the northwest, which that means that is the direction blowing from the top of the 11th green down to the front of the 11th green, and the same thing at 7. I think that's going to cause problems on those two very diabolical par threes.
1: We'll see how weather affects not only round one, but the entire weekend in New York. Round one gets underway in the morning. Straight ahead, grabbing a spot in the Cup Championship. SportsCenter All Night continues. 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
2: 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The New York Mets step into hostile territory to face Kyle Schwarber and the Philadelphia Phillies. 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
3: 1-1, there's the swing. High fly ball out to right. Adell is going back. He is at the fence, at the wall.
2: Corbin Carroll, 5th player with multiple grand slams this season. Arizona gets the win over the Angels. That Oklahoma power surge coming later rather than sooner. That's next. 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

0: off the bench.
1: Ronaldo was seeking to become the first player in history to score at six different World Cups. That'll have to wait. Team USA waiting for an answer about Christian Pulisic. They return to action on Friday. ESPN's Sam Borden.
2: Day three of the Christian Pulisic calf watch on Wednesday, and some good news. Pulisic was on the field training, but still practicing separately from his teammates as U.S. soccer tries to reduce any possibility for impact on that injured left leg. If Pulisic can't go on Friday against Australia, there are options. Tim Weah, one of them. Brendan Aaronson, another one. And Aaronson told us on Wednesday that while he hopes Pulisic is ready to go, Aaronson is absolutely ready to step in and give whatever the team needs. The last chance for Pulisic to train before the game will come Thursday morning at the U.S. soccer workout at the University of Washington. That'll be our last chance to check in on the calf that's captivating America.
1: U.S. and Australia on Friday, two teams that won their openers. 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
1: Here's a look at your weatherology forecast. Cloudy skies expected overnight with a chance of rain showers. Lows level off around 53. Northwesterly winds 8 to 15 miles per hour. Sunshine mixed with clouds at times. Thursday, high temperatures reach up to 72. Slight chance of thunderstorms. Thursday night, lows level off around 52. Clear skies. I'm meteorologist Jennifer Wojcicki on 1430 ESPN Beaver Dam. Right now, it's 59 degrees.
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0: top of the 11th green down to the front of the 11th green, and the same thing at 7. I think that's going to cause problems on those two very diabolical par 3s.
1: We'll see how weather affects not only round one, but the entire weekend in New York. Round one gets underway in the morning. Straight ahead, grabbing a spot in the Cup Championship. 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

0: O'Neal very calmly going back to the wall, leaping into the air, and pulling it down.
1: Number three.
2: Marlins put up a dozen. 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
3: Now Kyle Stowers, he drives the ball again out to right. And it's back. And it slams off the Toyota sign again. Right where Mac put it. Kyle Stowers with a multi-homer day. He's got four RBIs, and the Fish are pummeling Philly on Wednesday. It's 10-4 in the top of the sixth.
1: Number two.
2: Pro players not the only ones going yard as the power surge continues for the Sooners in Omaha, sending them to the championship series.
4: Not this one is another one to right field, and Harris have a night with a dinger dagger. Two homers, five runs batted in. Desaun Harris, and a big, big step towards the College World Series Finals.
1: Number one.
2: Back to the pros. Arizona's Corbin Carroll now has five career Grand Slams, two of them this season. Arizona Sports, 98.7.
3: 1-1, there's the swing. High fly ball out to right. Adell is going back. He is at the fence, at the wall.
2: Corbin Carroll, fifth player with multiple grand slams this season. Arizona gets the win over the Angels. That Oklahoma power surge coming later rather than sooner. That's next. SportsCenter All Night continues. 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

0: time has knocked on the door, it's made a phone call, and someone from Portugal needs to pick up the phone and say to Cristiano, you're better coming off the bench. I've said it now for 6 months. I believe Roberto Martinez would be better suited because this may be the deepest Portuguese team they've ever had at a World Cup, but I think they're better if Ronaldo comes off the bench.
1: Ronaldo was seeking to become the first player in history to score at six different World Cups. That'll have to wait. Team USA waiting for an answer about Christian Pulisic. They return to action on Friday. ESPN's Sam Borden.
2: Day three of the Christian Pulisic calf watch on Wednesday, and some good news. Pulisic was on the field training, but still practicing separately from his teammates as U.S. soccer tries to reduce any possibility for impact on that injured left leg. If Pulisic can't go on Friday against Australia, there are options. Tim Weah, one of them. Brendan Aaronson, another one. And Aaronson told us on Wednesday that while he hopes Pulisic is ready to go, Aaronson is absolutely ready to step in and give whatever the team needs. The last chance for Pulisic to train before the game will come Thursday morning at the U.S. soccer workout at the University of Washington. That'll be our last chance to check in on the calf that's captivating America.
1: U.S. and Australia on Friday, two teams that won their openers. 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

0: that has had a compounding effect. Is Giannis a diva? That's another thing you have to factor in, is the personality and the demands that would come along with it if he is to be brought into your organization, especially if you give up a ton to get him.
1: A lot to sort out with the Giannis deal this summer. 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We know the Yankees put up 10 runs in their win over the White Sox Wednesday. They weren't the only ones putting up double digits. A couple of teams notching a dozen runs.
2: Here's the pitch. Swinging a ball stroked in the left center, base hit. That's going to score two more. Ryan O'Hearn with a career-high 6 runs batted in for the Pirates, who are demolishing the A's. They're up 12-2.
3: The professional. He arrives again. Just a professional hitter going about his day.
1: 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Pirates, a 12-4 rout of the Athletics. Ryan O'Hearn, 3-for-5. His 11th homer, drove in 6. Meanwhile, the Marlins also putting up a dozen runs.
4: Now Kyle Stowers, he drives the ball again out to right. And he's back. And it slams off the Toyota side again. Right where Mac put it. Kyle Stowers with a multi-homer day. He's got 4 RBIs, and the Fish are pummeling Philly on Wednesday. It's 10-4 in the top of the 6th.
1: He had 11 total bases. Marlins win at 12-4. WQAM with the call. Benching a legend. That's next. 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
10: Here's a look at your weatherology forecast. Chance of rain showers overnight, otherwise overcast skies. Lows dip down to about 53. Northwesterly winds 8 to 15 miles per hour. Highs level off around 72. Thursday, partly cloudy. Slight chance for isolated storms Thursday night, 52. I'm meteorologist Jennifer Wojcicki on 1430 ESPN Beaver Dam. Right now, 59.
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7: This ball is up in the air to center field. It is carrying. Lujo is at the wall. 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
5: Shohei Ohtani takes to the mound as the Dodgers look to sweep the Rays.
8: Two ball, two strike pitch to Fiducia. Swings and he strikes out. Ohtani takes care of that.
5: Where will Giannis play next season?
9: If I'm the Boston Celtics and I haven't won a championship in a couple of years and I've been shooting all these threes, bringing Giannis in, if I can fit him into what I do, I think that would be the perfect sort of fit.
5: Plus, all the latest news from the NFL offseason.
10: Look, George has now been pushed out another year, and he has to go ahead and kind of like and really extend his resume and prove to the Dallas Cowboys or some other football team, I'm worthy of getting that 30-plus million per year.
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11: Where will the winds be blowing the next couple of days? That is a question. 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We'll check on Long Island coming up. Meanwhile, the Dodgers have been able to try and allow Shohei Ohtani to focus on one thing this season, whether it be pitching or hitting each time he goes out there. So he hasn't been in the lineup batting on days that he's been on the mound. Wednesday, though, a first. Ohtani actually batted in a game in which he was the starting pitcher but not in the starting batting order. It's the fourth instance of any player doing so since the DH was universally adopted for good in 2022. As for Ohtani on the mound Wednesday against the Rays.
8: Two ball, two strike pitch to Fiducia. Swings and he strikes out. Ohtani takes care of that with a high octane fastball.
11: Ohtani, five strikeouts over his six innings on the mound, but Tampa Bay was holding a lead at that point in the top of the sixth. Bottom of the sixth inning.
8: 3-for-8 with runners in scoring position. And Freddie hits a high fly ball. Deep center field. Way back. It is gone. A home run for Freddie Freeman. Flips the score. The Dodgers now lead it 5-4 as Freeman hits his 12th home run of the season. The 379th of his career.
11: That puts the Dodgers out in front as well. AM 570 LA Sports. Dodgers, a 5-4 win over the Rays. Tampa Bay falling to 7-15 since May 24th. Tied with the Padres for the worst record over that span. Dodgers winning 5-4, 20 scoreless innings from the third inning of Monday through the fourth inning of this game on Wednesday. Longest scoreless inning streak since June of 2024. Three-game sweep of the Rays as a result of the come-from-behind win.

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0: forecast. Chance of rain showers overnight, otherwise cloudy skies expected. Lows dip down to about 53. Northwesterly winds 8 to 15 miles per hour. Daytime highs approaching 72. Thursday, sunshine mixed with clouds at times. Clear skies Thursday night, slight chance for isolated storms, lows around 52. I'm meteorologist Jennifer Wojcicki on 1430 ESPN Beaver Dam. Right now, 56.
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0: 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Deshaun Harris, and a big, big step towards the College World Series Finals.
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3: 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High fly ball out to right. 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He is at the fence, at the wall.
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9: Here's a look at your weatherology forecast. Chance of rain showers overnight, otherwise cloudy skies expected. Lows dip down to about 53. Northwesterly winds 8 to 15 miles per hour. Daytime highs approaching 72. Thursday, sunshine mixed with clouds at times. Clear skies Thursday night, slight chance for isolated storms. Lows around 52. I'm meteorologist Jennifer Wojcicki on 1430 ESPN Beaver Dam. Currently, it's 55 degrees.
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0: comes batted in, Deshaun Harris, and a big, big step towards the College World Series Finals.
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0: 1-1, there's the swing. High fly ball out to right. Adell is going back. He is at the fence, at the wall.
2: Corbin Carroll, as you heard, 5th career Grand Slam, and he's the 5th player with multiple Grand Slams this season. That's going to do it for SportsCenter All Night. I'm Jay Reynolds. It's Thursday, June 18th, birthday of Sir Paul McCartney and Miss Kelly, my daughter. Not the same age, however. Unsportsmanlike with more World Cup reaction and a look ahead to Team USA tomorrow. They're next. 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
5: 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Is this a guy who hinders
6: the Portugal team? 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But then what did Portugal do with the possession they had? And the answer is, again, next to nothing.
7: I believe Roberto Martinez would be better suited because this may be the deepest Portuguese team they've ever had at a World Cup. 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
8: 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Tons of news in and around the World Cup. A tie that most people thought was a win for one team and a loss for another. We are in New York City, the Knicks parade. People are already lining up. It is going to be insane here today, along with Michelle Smallman, Chris Canty, Evan Cohen with you. Good morning, everybody.
9: Good morning, my neighbors. How's everybody doing today?
8: Smallsy?
10: I'm doing well, CC, but today might be a good day for you to be out of the city. It is zoo, like, already in New York, and then we're talking 6:01 a.m., and the parade does not start for another 4 hours.
8: Yeah, so Cece and I both have inside sources, and by that I mean friends who are already there that we're getting text messages from. So my friend, my longtime friend, Jack, is already there. He's sending me videos. He goes, at 4:30 in the morning, hotel that they were at 3:30 in the morning, he and a bunch of guys that got rooms or whatever at the hotel so they could be their lifelong Knicks fans.
10: Yeah.
8: They were woken up by people outside lining up, like, go New York, go, at 3:30 this morning.
10: Yes.
8: Okay? Eastern time. And the crowd is cheering. He said they were talking to cops. They said in 2 hours, and this is at, 5:30 in the morning Eastern, in 2 hours, there's no chance you're getting close without something showing us that you're allowed through these checkpoints because it will already be full. Cece, your friends are telling you what that are already there because this is insane.
9: So my boy Brandon Homer, who's a diehard Knicks fan, he's actually from up your way, Ev. He was saying that he was planning on getting there between 6 and 7 this morning. So he was texting the group chat last night. Some other people are going, they're Knicks fans, but they're not diehards like he is. So he's en route to get to the parade right now. And I know that there are a lot of other Knicks fans that feel the same way. So unless you get there early, you're not going to have an opportunity to be a part of the parade and to see the Knicks go by on the floats. So this is going to get dicey for our resident Knicks fan, Nuno Texexexiera. Just say it.
8: So your guy, Brandon, is Brandon, right? That's his name?
9: Yeah, Brandon.
8: Brandon, sorry. If he's going to get there between 6 a.m. and 7 a.m, the parade kind of starts at 10 a.m. Eastern time and really is like culminating around noon at City Hall. I hate to do this to him. I don't know that he's going to get in.
9: That's insane to think he might not get into a parade. That's in the New York City streets. That's crazy. 53 years in the making. He's a diehard Knicks fan. He has an opportunity to see this team celebrated with everybody getting the key from Mayor Mondami at City Hall, and you're not going to be there? You're rolling the dice? You're risking it all?
11: We're going to have to get a check-in.

0: will look at as a win. Coming up, why a team in the NFL this year could resemble one of the greatest teams of all time. We'll get to that next. We're on Sportsmanlike, presented by Progressive Insurance.
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1: Here's a look at your weatherology forecast. For today, becoming partly sunny with high temperatures into the lower 70s. Then for tonight, slight chance for an isolated shower or thundershower early in the evening with overnight lows to 52. Lots of sunshine for your Friday up to 75. Some showers and storms Friday night, but clearing out Saturday into the middle 70s. I'm meteorologist Michael Caron, 1430 ESPN, Beaver Dam. Right now it's 54.
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5: This whole, I want to be here, but no, I don't. I love Milwaukee, but I want to win. And if I can't win here, well, I don't know. All of this that's been going on for quite some time, that has had a compounding effect. Is Giannis a diva? That's another thing you have to factor in, is the personality and the demands that would come along with it if he is to be brought into your organization, especially if you give up a ton to get him.
6: I love that piece of audio from one Michelle Smallman on our show yesterday. 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And of the three of us and pretty much of every single host on ESPN Radio, she is the least accusatory person. And it's your clip of calling Giannis a diva that is being played everywhere.
5: Well, in reaction to,
6: I mean, to be fair, Michael, we didn't Wilbon, name call. Right? Sure, but that wasn't part of that.
5: No, but Michael Wilbon.
6: Yes.
5: Icon.
6: No
5: is
6: doubt.
5: Is the one who suggested Giannis was a diva, and I was reacting to that and saying, if we actually look at the history of the way that he has moved in Milwaukee, coaches being fired, the passive-aggressive things that he said through the media about wanting to be there but not winning, just maybe a sprinkle of diva.
6: CeCe knows where I'm going with this. You are very much, let me be kind about everything in my critique. You won't even go as far to say, like, that CJ, like, your CJ Stroud stuff is just, like, you just are going to live at the 1 yard line. You won't get into the end zone of don't pay him, right? But yet you're calling Giannis the diva.
5: Well, I can't get into the end zone because he turned the ball over again.
6: Wow. See?
7: Wow.
6: Name caller, sports talk radio girl over there. Glass. Not half full.
5: No, not. But I want it for C.J. Stroud. I want him to be great. I just want him to stop turning the ball over. But when
8: crybaby,
5: when it comes to the Giannis of it all, do you want your star player to be a diva?
6: What's going on with the music? Are we supposed to react to this?
5: I don't
6: it's
5: know.
6: Still going
5: I'm
6: here.
5: Curious. But as the singular talent Beyonce said, a diva's a hustler. And do you want Giannis to be a diva in your organization? Is that a good thing?
6: Well, yeah. If you don't have the player the caliber of Giannis, you'll take whatever his personality is at that point. So where we are at with Giannis right now, Chris Haynes, SiriusXM NBA Radio yesterday reported, and he is very close to that situation. He said that he could see this potentially going on after the draft. Because, CeCe, this is the thing that we've talked about. When Jimmy Haslam, who is one of the co-owners, governors of the Bucks, put out there, I want this done by the draft, we came on the air the next day and said, like, does he understand how the rules work? Because it doesn't have to be done by the draft. So now I will ask you, do you think this will be done by the draft based on the Haynes reporting, based on the hypothetical deadline, and based on the fact that this hasn't happened yet?
7: Yeah, I think so, because when you consider how talented this draft is and how

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12: We're looking at scenes of the parade route already. You want to talk about madness? I am never.

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2: Fond du Lac County prosecutors say 16-year-old Madeline Michelle Blonigan has appeared in court on felony charges stemming from a June 13 fatal crash. Blonigan is presumed innocent until proven guilty. State Representative Andrew Heisel says Wisconsin should strengthen support for foster youth aging into adulthood. The Wisconsin Veterans Museum says old Abe items are going to represent the state in America's time capsule to be buried July 4th in Philadelphia. The Wisconsin DNR says Invasive Species Awareness Weekend is this weekend. A nearby event can be found at Atzlan State Park on June 20th. Governor Tony Evers and the Wisconsin Department of Health Services have opened applications for $40 million in rural health grants. And the Beaver Dam Area Community Theater opens Bright Star beginning today in the Camps Auditorium. The show will run between now and June 28th. I'm Justin Wilski with your ESPN News.
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0: You'll think it's ridiculous too. 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
5: Here's a look at your weatherology forecast. For today, becoming partly sunny with high temperatures into the lower 70s. Then for tonight, slight chance for an isolated shower or thundershower early in the evening with overnight lows to 52. Lots of sunshine for your Friday up to 75. Some showers and storms Friday night, but clearing out Saturday into the middle 70s. I'm meteorologist Michael Caron, 1430 ESPN, Beaver Dam. Currently it's 55.
0: That's your local forecast.

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1: Another major up for grabs with the arrival of the U.S. Open at Shinnecock Hills in Southampton, New York. I'm Bill Scott with sports. J.J. Spawn won last year's tournament. Will be alongside Scottie Scheffler and amateur Mason Howell for the first two rounds starting today. Brewers captured another series, rolling to a 9-4 win over the Guardians last night. Christian Yelich and Jackson Chourio both homered, and rookie Cooper Pratt collected his first major league hit. WIAA Boys State Baseball Championships will wrap up today at Fox City Stadium. Things start with the D4 title game at 9:05 between Potosi Cassville and Marshfield Columbus. The Division 1 field still has one semifinal game to play. Muskego and Madison Memorial meet at noon at Appleton North High School. The winner takes on Kokona in the D1 title game tonight. Wisconsin and Green Bay men's basketball teams will face off this fall. Green Bay coach Doug Gottlieb said Wednesday his team will play the Badgers October 15th in Green Bay. Bill Scott, Wisconsin Radio Network.
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1: The New York Jets are the world champions. They have upset the Baltimore Colts and beat them handily here today.
2: And the New York Islanders have won their fourth straight Stanley Cup.
3: 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The Mets have won the World Series.
2: The waiting is over. The New York Rangers are the Stanley Cup champions.
4: Cano's got it over the first, and the Yankees have won the World Series, the 27th World Series championship in Yankees history.
2: And the New York Giants, given the last rites by many in December, are the Super Bowl champs in February.
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4: 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For the first time in 53 years, the New York Knicks are the world champs.
6: A day 53 years in the making. 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We are here in New York City, and today we're in the epicenter of the sports world. We're usually the epicenter of the world, period, in New York City, but we are at the epicenter of the sports world with the New York Knicks parade kicking off in T-minus 2 hours, Canty. And people have been sleeping on the streets. They've been there since 4 o'clock in the morning. We're getting alerts that people can't even move, that they've already closed off all of the viewing areas. A million plus expected downtown to cheer on the Knicks. If you're watching on the television side, you've seen the aerial footage. It's absolutely bananas. CeCe, I know you're getting texts from people that are updating you. What are you hearing about what's happening on the streets of New York City right now as the Knicks get ready to get on the floats and get on their parade route today?
7: Yeah, so my boy Brandon Homer, he's a diehard Knicks fan. He's a native New Yorker, and he sent us a couple of videos, boots on the ground, and you can just see it's jam-packed. It's wall-to-wall people. You can barely move. I mean, it's shoulder-to-shoulder, and everybody's excited and waiting in anticipation to see their New York Knicks come by through the Canyon of Heroes on the floats and the parade ending at City Hall, where Mayor Mondami will give them a key to the city. But this is an exciting moment. It's 53 years in the making, and everybody in the city is united in this euphoric feeling because there is a sense of accomplishment that this team that was once believed to be cursed finally got over the hump and finally won a championship.
6: And the vibes are high. We checked in with Nuno, our producer, who is a huge Knicks fan. He's down there. He said he can't even get close to where the parade route is.
7: Yeah.
6: But that people are joyful. They're celebratory. So we've gotten perspectives from your friend, from Nuno. I checked in with Rob Lorenzo, our social and digital guy, who's been out there since like 4 a.m. He said sardines on the sidewalk. But let's do another perspective, CeCe, because we have a unique one. You have been in a championship parade in New York City. You are a resident Super Bowl champ. So as the Knicks get ready to go on the route to be in the, what is it called, the Canyon of Heroes?
7: The Canyon of Heroes.
6: The Canyon of Heroes. Take us back to 2011 when you were crowned a champ here in New York City and what that day was like for you on the parade route.
7: Well, to have millions of people celebrating us, not only in the Canyon of Heroes, but at the stadium in New Jersey, people in the parking lot and in the stadium at MetLife watching us hold up the Lombardi Trophy and everybody, all of the team leaders get on the microphone and talk about their experiences. It was pretty cool. But Smalls, the moment that really hits for me is when one of our running backs, Andre Brown, got on the microphone and pointed to everybody that was with the Giants and said, "I got a ring and you got a ring." And it was a callback to Justin Tuck's pregame speech to the offensive and defensive lines before Super Bowl 46. And he said, you know, you don't have a ring, you don't know what it feels like.
6: Mm-hmm.
7: And that was a rallying cry. That was the inspiration for us to go out there and not only fight for ourselves, but fight for the guy next to us that didn't know what it felt like to win a championship. And so to have all of that culminate at City Hall with the mayor, Mayor Bloomberg at the time, giving us the key to the city, and then Andre Brown grabbing the microphone and, you know, rapping and saying, "I got a ring, you got a ring," and everybody going crazy, and then Naughty by Nature performing. It was unbelievable. It is a top five.

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5: Fond du Lac County prosecutors say 16-year-old Madeline Michelle Blonigan has appeared in court on felony charges stemming from a June 13 fatal crash. Blonigan is presumed innocent until proven guilty. State Representative Andrew Heisel says Wisconsin should strengthen support for foster youth aging into adulthood. The Wisconsin Veterans Museum says old Abe items are going to represent the state in America's time capsule to be buried July 4th in Philadelphia. The Wisconsin DNR says Invasive Species Awareness Weekend is this weekend. A nearby event can be found at Aslan State Park on June 20th. Governor Tony Evers and the Wisconsin Department of Health Services have opened applications for $40 million in rural health grants. And the Beaver Dam Area Community Theater opens Bright Star beginning today in the Camps Auditorium. The show will run between now and June 28th. I'm Justin Wilski with your ESPN News.
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3: Your smile says

0: at the right number. And that's why I think the Kevin Love element of it is fascinating, because if you're not going to pay LeBron his true value to the franchise, especially if we're talking about a farewell tour, the next best thing you can do is bring in people that make him feel more comfortable, especially with not being paid a max salary. So, yeah, I think that it's in the Lakers' best interest if you have LeBron James on your roster, if there's enough flexibility in order to extend Austin Reeves, re-sign Rui Hachimura, and take care of the other business that you need to, presumably adding another front court player that can be, you know, a factor when it comes to rim protection on defense. So, yeah, I like the LeBron James angle for the Los Angeles Lakers. I think it's in their best interest, but it's contingent upon LeBron being willing to take less than what he's actually worth to the franchise.
1: Which historically he has never done.
0: No.
1: So we'll see what happens there. But when you were just saying about the farewell tour, CC, a thought popped in my mind. LeBron has been with the Lakers longer than any other spot in his tenure in the NBA. He's a champion there, and he's established as part of this team. He's been, to use your word that you like to bring up all the time, heliocentric in that way. It's revolved around him. However, there's a part of me as a neutral sports fan, because I don't have a basketball team, so I don't have a dog in this fight the way Evan would as a member of Heat Nation, or you as a Lakers fan. It doesn't seem as exciting to me as just someone who loves sports and loves greatness to have LeBron as a Laker for the farewell tour, even though it makes so much sense. It seems like it would be more exciting if he went back to Miami or Cleveland, because when I think about LeBron and I think about his career, I think first of that championship in Cleveland, delivering on the promise to his home franchise. And then I think about his time with the Heatles. And the best basketball that he played in his career, arguably. And again, that's so weird to think, because he's been a Laker for longer than he was a member of the Heat or of the Cavs. But as a fan, it just seems like it would be a little bit more exciting and intriguing if he would go back to one of those two places to end his career.
0: Yeah, well, it's because when he left those two places, it was salacious, right?
1: Yeah.
0: It was dramatic. And so you'd like to see the mending of fences in a very public way by him deciding to rejoin one of those two organizations. But if you think about LeBron's profile, if you think about how he's elevated the league, Los Angeles is the place that he belongs. And if he's going to play basketball in Southern California, there's only one franchise he can play for, which is the LA Lakers. And I get it. He won't be a favorite son of Lakers fans out there, but he's the second greatest player to ever lace him up. Mm-hmm. And you are talking about the flagship franchise of the NBA. This was a franchise that once upon a time saved the entire league. So, yeah, I think it fits. It's the Hollywood ending that LeBron James's story deserves for somebody that's been somewhat of a nomad throughout his NBA career.
1: Well, coming up next, let's talk some World Cup. How concerned should Portugal be about Ronaldo's performance in the World Cup? We'll discuss it next here on Unsportsmanlike.
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3: Here's a look at your weatherology forecast. For today, becoming partly sunny with high temperatures into the lower 70s. And for tonight, slight chance for an isolated shower or thundershower early in the evening with overnight lows to 52. Lots of sunshine for your Friday up to 75. Some showers and storms Friday night, but clearing out Saturday into the middle 70s. I'm meteorologist Michael Caron, 1430 ESPN, Beaver Dam. Currently it's 55.
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2: 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Division 3 at 12:05, Cedar Grove, Belgium faces Dodgeville. In Division 2 this afternoon, Kenosha-St. Joseph's facing Pewaukee. And in Division 1 at 6:05 tonight, Kakana takes on the winner of today's semifinal between Muskego and Madison Memorial. Brewers shoot for a sweep against the Cleveland Guardians this afternoon. Noon at AmFam Field. The Brewers 9-4 winners last night behind home runs from Christian Yelich and Jackson Churio. Golf's next major, the U.S. Open, gets underway today at Shinnecock Hills in New York. J.J. Spawn is the defending champ. Brookfield East standout Peyton Hogan held off Madison's Bobby Stricker to earn a two-shot win at the Wisconsin State Women's Open at Century World in Stevens Point yesterday. Bill Scott, Wisconsin Radio Network.
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0: 16-year-old Madeline Michelle Blonigan has appeared in court on felony charges stemming from a June 13 fatal crash. Blonigan is presumed innocent until proven guilty. State Representative Andrew Heisel says Wisconsin should strengthen support for foster youth aging into adulthood. The Wisconsin Veterans Museum says old Abe items are going to represent the state in America's time capsule to be buried July 4th in Philadelphia. The Wisconsin DNR says Invasive Species Awareness Weekend is this weekend. A nearby event can be found at Aslan State Park on June 20th. Governor Tony Evers and the Wisconsin Department of Health Services have opened applications for $40 million in rural health grants. And the Beaver Dam Area Community Theater opens Bright Star beginning today in the Camps Auditorium. The show will run between now and June 28th. I'm Justin Wilski with your ESPN News.
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0: get him to realize that ceiling while mitigating the downside. And what I mean by that is all of the mistakes, right? The turnovers, the errant throws, the fumbles, the situational football, making sure that everybody is aware. Like, those are all of the things that you're trying to manage when you talk about getting the best out of Lamar Jackson. You know the numbers are going to be there. It's just a matter of, can he stay healthy and can he avoid the self-inflicting wounds? And if that Baltimore Ravens offense can do that, if they can stay healthy, keep all of their guys on the field, and if they can avoid the negative plays, which are the turnovers, the penalties, the TFLs, then all of a sudden you're talking about a Baltimore Ravens team that should be on the short list of teams that we think legitimately can hold up the Lombardi Trophy at the end of the year.
1: He's Chris Canty. I'm Michelle Smallman. It's in Sportsmanlike here on ESPN Radio. 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And coming up next, we're going right back to CC with a little Canty or Canty. Stick with us.
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12: Here's a look at your weatherology forecast. Sunshine mixed with clouds at times today, with daytime highs approaching 71. Northwesterly winds 8 to 15 miles per hour. Slight chance of thunderstorms. Tonight, lows level off around 52, mainly clear skies. Ample sunshine expected. Tomorrow, daytime highs approaching 75. I'm meteorologist Jennifer Wojcicki on 1430 ESPN Beaver Dam. Right now, 57.
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6: All right. We're going to take a break from World Cup action today and go with Major League Baseball and my first place New York Yankees going for the three-game sweep over the Chicago White Sox, who are also in first place in the AL Central. So my Yankees on the money line against the White Sox. It's $100 with a total payout of $161. That is the play of the day.
7: Survived a terrible, terrible moment in our history.
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8: That was terrible.
9: Was not a great look.
10: Normally, Evan Cohen walks us through our unsportsmanlike moments of the day, but he abandoned us today. He abandoned us, CeCe. So Pat Costello is going to be our driver here. So, Pat, what do we got?
11: Well, we're going to start with Jalen Brunson as it's Knicks parade day. There was a great tweet from KBez23. Shout out. That says some dudes don't get seven trophies in their entire NBA career. Jalen Brunson got seven this season. Seven. Here are the seven. He won the NBA Cup trophy, the NBA Cup MVP, the Shooting Stars winner, the Eastern Conference trophy, the Eastern Conference MVP, the Larry O'Brien, and the Finals MVP.
10: Wow. Seven trophies in one
6: season.
10: That's
6: pretty good.
11: Seven trophies.
6: That's pretty good.
10: But you guys, I mean, I have to be the one to ask this. 1A player?
6: 1A player. Listen, think about all the trophies that Jalen Brunson has. Two championships in college, and then all of those trophies that he got this year.
11: And he won in high school.
6: That's in, like...
10: A winner at every level.
6: That's
10: in,
6: but he's got to build a trophy case just for this year. That's how many trophies he's got. It's incredible.
11: Didn't his dad say that he steals all his trophies?
6: I mean,
11: I feel like Rick said he does.
6: Yeah, I mean, Rick Brunson put the ball in his hands. I feel like he has a claim to those trophies. Does he not?
11: No.
10: Are you already laying the groundwork for when your son is a superstar that you're playing the trophies? I see what you're doing here.
6: Yeah, the college degree, whatever, championship trophies, rings, that's all me. That's
10: you're
6: all
10: like,
6: me.
10: You're welcome, that's mine.
6: Yeah. You're not here if it's not for me. You wouldn't accomplish none of this if it wasn't for me.
10: Is that what your parents did when you hoisted the Lombardi?
6: No, my parents have my college degree. So
10: they do?
6: They do. Legitimate. That's theirs.
11: Well... Jalen Brunson also had a lot of lookalikes. There was a gathering of Jalen Brunson lookalikes in New York. And,
10: oh, wow.
11: You know, some of them better than others. Some of them actually looked like Jalen Brunson. Some of them looked like Jalen Brunson ate Jalen Brunson.
12: That's not nice.
6: Oh, my gosh.
10: Retirement era Jalen Brunson, maybe.
6: Yeah. Oh, my gosh.
10: I love the guy that showed up in the full uniform.
6: So I got a Jalen Brunson lookalike, and I know this is, I don't want to make it seem like a shot, but I can't unsee it. Johnny Kemp just got paid Friday night. The one who sung that song looks just like Jalen Brunson.
10: Really?
6: Looks just

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5: 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In Division 2 this afternoon, Kenosha-St. Joseph's facing Pewaukee. And in Division 1 at 6:05 tonight, Kakana takes on the winner of today's semifinal between Muskego and Madison Memorial. Brewers shoot for a sweep against the Cleveland Guardians this afternoon. Noon at AmFam Field. The Brewers 9-4 winners last night behind home runs from Christian Yelich and Jackson Churiel. Golf's next major, the U.S. Open, gets underway today at Shinnecock Hills in New York. J.J. Spawn is the defending champ. Brookfield East standout Peyton Hogan held off Madison's Bobby Stricker to earn a two-shot win at the Wisconsin State Women's Open at Century World in Stevens Point yesterday. Bill Scott, Wisconsin Radio Network.
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1: Here's a look at your weatherology forecast. Sunshine mixed with clouds at times today, with daytime highs approaching 71. Northwesterly winds 8 to 15 miles per hour. Slight chance of thunderstorms tonight, lows level off around 52, mainly clear skies. Ample sunshine expected tomorrow, daytime highs approaching 75. I'm meteorologist Jennifer Wojcicki on 1430 ESPN Beaver Dam. Currently 61.
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4: And the 2-2 line to center, coming in is Parkins, and he'll make a shoestring catch coming in on his feet for the third out. And a pop-up on the infield. 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Ah, what a play by William Contreras to end the inning. That is an outstanding effort from the Brewers' backstop.
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0: 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D4 title game starts at 9:05 between Potosi-Cassville and Marshfield-Columbus. Division 3 at 12:05, Cedar Grove-Belgium faces Dodgeville. In Division 2 this afternoon, Kenosha-St. Joseph's facing Pewaukee. And in Division 1 at 6:05 tonight, Kakana takes on the winner of today's semifinal between Muskego and Madison Memorial. Brewers shoot for a sweep against the Cleveland Guardians this afternoon. Noon at AmFam Field. The Brewers 9-4 winners last night behind home runs from Christian Yelich and Jackson Churio. Golf's next major, the U.S. Open, gets underway today at Shinnecock Hills in New York. J.J. Spawn is the defending champ. Brookfield East standout Peyton Hogan held off Madison's Bobby Stricker to earn a two-shot win at the Wisconsin State Women's Open at Century World in Stevens Point yesterday. Bill Scott, Wisconsin Radio Network.
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2: 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No school has produced more Stanley Cup champions than the Wisconsin Badgers. Keandre Miller of the Carolina Hurricanes is now the 15th Wisconsin player who will see his name etched on the most iconic trophy in sports. The Hurricanes won their second Stanley Cup in franchise history by shutting out the Vegas Golden Knights in a series-clinching Game 6 on Sunday night. Miller is the first Badgers player to be part of a Stanley Cup championship team since Ryan McDonough with the Tampa Bay Lightning in 2020 and 2021.
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1: Here's a look at your weatherology forecast. Sunshine mixed with clouds at times today, with daytime highs approaching 71. Northwesterly winds 8 to 15 miles per hour. Slight chance of thunderstorms tonight, lows level off around 52, mainly clear skies. Ample sunshine expected tomorrow, daytime highs approaching 75. I'm meteorologist Jennifer Wojcicki on 1430 ESPN Beaver Dam. Currently 62.
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2: 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In Division 2 this afternoon, Kenosha St. Joseph's facing Pewaukee. And in Division 1 at 6:05 tonight, Kakana takes on the winner of today's semifinal between Muskego and Madison Memorial. Brewers shoot for a sweep against the Cleveland Guardians this afternoon. Noon at AmFam Field. The Brewers 9-4 winners last night behind home runs from Christian Yelich and Jackson Churio. Golf's next major, the U.S. Open, gets underway today at Shinnecock Hills in New York. J.J. Spawn is the defending champ. Brookfield East standout Peyton Hogan held off Madison's Bobby Stricker to earn a two-shot win at the Wisconsin State Women's Open at Century World in Stevens Point yesterday. 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

0: Louisville and Marshfield Columbus. Division 3 at 12:05, Cedar Grove Belgium faces Dodgeville. In Division 2 this afternoon, Kenosha St. Joseph's facing Pewaukee. And in Division 1 at 6:05 tonight, Kakana takes on the winner of today's semifinal between Muskego and Madison Memorial. Brewers shoot for a sweep against the Cleveland Guardians this afternoon at AmFam Field. The Brewers 9-4 winners last night behind home runs from Christian Yelich and Jackson Churio. Golf's next major, the U.S. Open, gets underway today at Shinnecock Hills in New York. J.J. Spawn is the defending champ. Brookfield East standout Peyton Hogan held off Madison's Bobby Stricker to earn a two-shot win at the Wisconsin State Women's Open at Century World in Stevens Point yesterday. Bill Scott, Wisconsin Radio Network.
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6: James Dolan, he said at one point, when we win the championship, you turn into Oprah. You'll get a ring. You'll get a ring. And your wife will get a ring. And your girlfriend will get a ring. Or your mom will get a ring.
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0: Have you noticed bad behavior has become normalized at interscholastic athletic events? Some fans seem angry. They lack civility toward one another. Some even get aggressive and unruly. 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We all have a role to play in setting a good example for our students and teaching them these important values. So fans, it's time to step up your game and behave positively at interscholastic athletic events in Wisconsin.
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5: Here it is, and a ground ball, left side, backhanded by Ortiz. 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Checks his runners, here's the pitch. Fly ball, left field. Hap on the warning track, Hap at the wall! It's gone! Andrew Vaughn ties in the bottom of the first inning with a three-run homer!
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0: 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Right now, it's 68 degrees.
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0: $30. Your lady got a drink too, and all I had was water. You mean to tell me I spent $30 and you spent $60, and now I'm paying $45 for you?
1: But that's my point. Is I would never go on a double date.
0: Chop it, no.
1: I like to go on double dates or. By the way, I don't like the term double date.
0: It is a double date. Isn't that what a double date is?
1: Like, my wife and I go out to dinner, and, like, sure, there's
0: with other
1: sinners.
0: Couples?
1: Yeah, but, like,
0: is that the definition
1: it's just
0: of a
1: getting
0: double
1: out
0: date?
1: Of the house to go hang with, the like, without
0: it's
1: the kids?
0: It's a double date. That sure, is the whatever purest you... definition of what a double date is. Two people going, two different couples going to a restaurant, getting something
1: my
0: to eat.
1: My point is, whatever the situation may be, I want to go to dinner with people that I enjoy going with because they have the same interests. And like,
0: yeah, me too.
1: They want to have the appetizer. They want to get a drink, maybe a glass of wine.
0: Oh, yeah, I don't need all that.
1: Yeah, see, you're...
0: I don't need all that.
1: Because you're penny pinching. Because you're worried about the cost.
0: I would very easily
1: rather go on a double date with Strofe and his fiance than you and baby girl.
0: Yeah, Strofe.
1: Not
0: Strofe,
1: because of baby girl, but because of you.
0: Yeah,
1: because
0: Strofe would just be like, yeah, split it. And he'll also, hell, he going to come up on top. All them beers he going to drink. So, yeah, he's definitely going to come up on top. So, no, they have too much technology where you can skip.
1: Taking you out.
0: Spot the lie.
1: Anything to say?
2: If I'm going out for dinner, I do not drink beer.
0: Okay, why? You'll have two glasses.
2: Yeah, probably.
0: Okay, so exactly. So he's going to come up on top. And so my thing is...
2: Kyle, have you never gone out to eat with anybody other than Baby Girl before? This is...
0: We split the bill.
2: Either somebody picks up the whole tab and you say, you got me next time, which I've done many times. Or...
1: Like, you like to think it just all comes...
2: Or you do Ben's
1: approach. All comes back around.
2: Yeah, it all evens itself out if you hang out with people.
0: Me and my two boys, yeah, we'll do that. Couples is like, we can split the bill.
2: This couple you're going out with, have you gone out with them before?
0: Never. I'm excited.
2: Do you think
1: are
2: you?
1: Because if they order a drink, your sphincter's going to get tight.
0: I mean, it may get tight, but, you know, I'll lay down a
1: so
0: car.
1: So it will get tight.
0: Yeah, but I'll lay
1: if
0: down
1: if they
0: a
1: order
0: car.
1: A drink, the whole dinner's ruined now.
2: So you're going to let the bill sit
0: I'm just going to do math
1: the
0: in my
1: bill's
0: head.
1: Going to get there. And he's like, you know what?
2: He's not going to make the first
1: Can you bring a pen? We're going to put our initials by everything that's ours.
0: I mean, I'm cool with these folks, but I would have to be a conversation about splitting.
2: So you're going to write KB, like the name of the show, for Kyle and Baby Girl next to some items.
0: Yeah.
2: And then you're going to have the other couple write their initials next to their items. And you're going to say, well, you've got us beat by $12.42.
0: Or you ask for two separate checks. I'm one who doesn't mind to separate the checks. I mean, everybody gets paid to do a job.
2: It's awkward.
0: The technology is so good now where I go to certain places and you can just like, pay for this and this and this. And it put the card, you all good to go. I don't understand why it's so.
1: It's a pain in the ass for the servers.
0: Let me just say this in the most
1: what, the servers are meant to serve?
0: It's in the damn title, is it not? Server? You mean to tell me you're inconvenienced by your customer asking you to split the bill? Like, come on. That's what we pay. You get paid to do a job. You here for 8 hours. I'm making sure that 8 hours is full. That's all I'm doing.
1: No, you're not. And You're hurting them because you don't get a drink and the tip goes down.
0: No, the tip, we tip well. A baby girl got me tipping 20% now.
1: Now?
0: Bro, growing
1: when
0: up.
1: When did you go from 15 to 20?
0: Growing up, it was 15%. It was 12, it, what was it, 10, 12, 15. And then all of a sudden it went from 15, 18,
1: Kyle
0: 20.
1: Hates farmers now it's 20, hates the service industry.
0: No, now it's 20, 22, 25. Don't know when it went up to that. But I tip 20% now unless the service is bad. Matter of fact, when I went to the Bees or the Apple, I tip real well. She did a good job. She gave me a whole bunch of food. I think I gave her a tip of like...
1: 28%.
0: 21%. No, that was good. Good.
1: But like 28%. Are you sitting there calculating with the calculator?
0: I was estimating.
1: You know, 20. I liked you. You get 19%.
0: No. If it's not good, you get 15. If it's
1: not good, you still get 15.
0: Yeah, you get 15.
1: I don't think I've had a situation in a long time where it was so bad that I like thought about giving less than 20%.
0: Yeah, we go to different places. We go to different places. I've been to a place where probably within the last year, I'm just like, this is not a 20% tip.
1: I got an
0: idea.
1: And
0: if it wasn't for baby girl being here, you wouldn't have gotten 20. She says, good job, Kyle. I'm proud of you.
1: We should go on a double date and play credit card roulette.
2: Yeah. Love that.
0: The way my bank account's set up right now, you know, I got a lot of people knocking on my doors asking for bills.
1: Do you even know what credit card roulette is?
0: Yeah, everybody puts their credit card in and whichever one gets pulled has to pay for the bill. No, thank you.
1: No, usually it's the last one in there because you do it at like a bachelor party. That's fun. You would have been sweating at mine.
0: I can't.

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0: Like, it's funny because he instilled in me like all my sports knowledge that I have. And whenever I talk about it, like talking either on the radio, having this job, plain and simple, like being able to just talk to guys in college about sports, he's always like, just don't forget who taught you that. And I'm like, Dad, I know it's you. But yeah, like it was always so fun. I've said this before. My dad and I always had a tradition. And when I was in high school, I was very fortunate in high school that like all of my like the surrounding area schools, even my high school, I went to Brookfield Central. They all had like phenomenal D1 basketball players. We saw Tyler Hero, Jalen Johnson, David Joplin, Andrew Rohde, all of these players, Tyrese Haliburton, all of these players that ended up going, D1 big time. We would always, my dad and I would like go and to these games together, and it was always so fun. But yeah, he has instilled in me everything that I know about sports, and I love him to death. But he makes sure that I am reminded that I am where I am because of him. And my brother likes to remind me that I have this job because he sent me the internship posting.
1: Hey, isn't that the greatest? One of my best friends in the world, Tyler Frajovsky, back at home in Ohio, he sent me the internship to get into ESPN. It's crazy how that works out, and here we are today. But first of all, huge shout out to Mark Dobrzynski. I know, very happy Father's Day to him. Raised an awesome daughter. And
0: Woo!
1: then flip side,
0: Fred Luke!
1: Fred Luke, gotta give a quick thing here. Love them to death. My parents are the reason I am where I am today. I was so close to giving up on the dream of going into radio, but they have gone above and beyond to make me feel welcomed at home while I was still looking after certain other jobs didn't work out. Then COVID comes, and I still remember as a little kid those exciting moments when I'm like 7 years old. My dad's sitting on the couch watching Ohio State football or watching the NFL, and I just felt like one of the boys when I got to be there. And we all have so many memories, but I remember when Ohio State won the first national championship of my life in 2002, rolling around on the ground as my dad's crying, and I was like crying too, and I didn't even know I was crying. And it's those moments while they're happening, you understand how special it is to have those folks in our life. And man, I love them to death, but man, you gotta love your old man.
0: Oh,
1: They're
0: yeah.
1: special people.
0: Shout out Fred Luke, even though he eats pickled eggs. Pickled beet eggs, whatever the heck they are.
1: Yeah, it's one shortcoming. There's not many,
0: Yeah.
1: but there's one for
0: We'll
1: him
0: forgive
1: anyways.
0: him.
1: All right, Ashley, we're going to throw it to this or that, round out our week. We'll be back in just a few moments here on the Dam Sports Show on 1430 ESPN Beaver Dam and Daily Dodge TV.
2: Here's a look at your weatherology forecast. Slight chance of rain showers tonight, otherwise mainly clear skies. Lows dip down to about 52. West winds 5 to 10 miles per hour. Mainly sunny skies tomorrow. Daytime highs approaching 75. Chance of thunderstorms tomorrow night. Lows level off around 53. Partly cloudy skies. I'm meteorologist Jennifer Wojcicki on 1430 ESPN Beaver Dam. Currently 71.
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0: I need one more second.
1: Don't know what to get our dad? Be there for him. Send him a text. Give him a call if you're not around. I know that that is a special day that maybe they pretend like it's not, but we're all here because of those people, our parents, so you got to give a little shout out. And I hear the ESPN chime, so yes, I know you're ready.
0: I would like to apologize to everybody. I had you in queue that entire time.
1: Oh.
0: Because so we were dead air for a bit.
1: Well, then let me get...
0: We are here.
1: I got to give a shout out then to the Dock Spiders again.
0: Yes, please.
1: Because the Dock Spiders have a ton of baseball going on this week. 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I think the second time was better anyway, so that works for me, Dobes.
0: That is great that everybody heard you this time.
1: I'm glad
0: they
1: did.
0: Sorry, Dodge County.
1: All of South Central Wisconsin heard it. Yes. And it's time for this or that, Ashley Dobrzynski.
0: Now it's time for this or that.
1: So. And I know you're fired up for this, so what do we got today?
0: Well, Walter, this or that.
1: Mm-hmm.
0: Let's do... Have a pet alligator that acts like a golden retriever, or a golden retriever that acts like an alligator?
1: An important distinction here. I imagine... I want to cuddle with a pet alligator. If it's acting like a golden retriever, like, it's domesticated, it ain't going to try to hurt me, it's not going to try to...

0: I want a pet alligator. Imagine, like, getting home and you have an alligator jumping up on you like a dog.
1: Very true. Very true.
0: Like, God, here's a chicken arm. Oh, yeah, and it's just, like, wagging its tail in the corner. God, tell me how you wouldn't want a pet alligator.
1: I know. It would be pretty cool. And, Walter, I'm sorry. We were video chatting, but my computer died.
0: Hey, that's so. All right. That's all right. First of all, I know we had another one that you were mulling around, a hypothetical out there about what, a toddler trying to fight somebody every single day.
1: I have it coming up. 1 second.
0: Okay. Because that's one I want to explore a little bit.
1: Well, here's the thing, Walter. I'm taking my spotlight away. Why isn't my Wi-Fi loading?
0: Welcome to Beaver Dam.
1: Welcome to Beaver Dam. All right, Walter, would you rather have a toddler start chasing after you? Or would you rather have a judgmental goose following you around every day?
0: To be clear, the goose is just judging me. It's not trying to attack me.
1: Yes.
0: And this toddler, is it chasing me to, like, just annoy me? Or is it chasing me to, like, try to fight me?
1: Chasing you to try to fight you.
0: I'm swinging on the toddler daily.
1: That is crazy.
0: Did you tell me you wouldn't be?
1: Crazy.
0: But, like, think about it. Right,
1: do you know where that's from?
0: Crazy?
1: No, it's crazy. But it's from Parks and Rec when...
0: Should have known it was Parks and Rec.
1: Yeah, when Ron is, like, they're doing the snake juice. And Ron goes, this night is about to get crazy.
0: And Ron Swanson.
1: Tom's like, it's crazy.
0: But, okay, maybe I'm crazy. But, like, for instance, you know, if I'm jumped by a bunch of, like, 17-year-olds that are stronger than me, faster than me, I think that, like, legally I'd probably be in my own rights to at least defend myself.
1: True.
0: But if a 2-year-old's coming at me, at what point am I allowed? Am I, like, do I have to, I'm going to have Dale on me, like, around Dale Schmidt and be like, hey, let me know when I'm allowed to start fighting back. Is that a daily occurrence?
1: Yeah, it's once a week.
0: Like, if you were allowed, if this was a like, a robot child, let's treat it that way. It's not anybody's personal kid. This is like a robot toddler coming at you. Even so, I'm going to get crazy looks. But I'm taking the toddler because I don't want that juice or what, goose, following me around and saying stuff every time I do anything in life.
1: All right. Valid.
0: So are you taking the goose?
1: No, I'm taking a child.
0: You're fighting a child?
1: It's so... Wally!
0: Wow, that's tough. Tough look for Ashley here, guys.
1: Okay. So are you. Always
0: an AI child.
1: Always have wet socks or never be able to drink anything colder than lukewarm. I would rather always have cold socks or wet socks. I hate lukewarm water.
0: Yeah, but you're telling me you'd want to sleep with wet socks? Well, I guess if you're not sleeping with socks on, then there you go.
1: Yeah, Wally, I'm not crazy like you. I bet you sleep with socks on.
0: I don't sleep with socks on. Come on, a little respect here. I'm like, just like, throw the briefs on. I'm good to go. I'm going to bed. Call it a day.
1: Okay.
0: Hey. Easy enough. So I guess, but like wet socks at a brat fry?
1: Ooh, that does sound bad. But like, I would rather have that over not being able to have having water.
0: Well, I know 10 minutes from now, we're going to be having a beverage other than water. And if it wasn't cold, it would put a damper on my day.
1: Oh, yeah. I never even thought about that. It's any water. All right. Any drink.
0: I know this is stupid. I'm taking the wet socks.
1: Okay.
0: We'd hate ourselves after a week. You do realize that, right?
1: Yeah, but... yeah, I'm taking the wet socks, too.
0: Yeah. But although Spin Zone, if it's lukewarm water, if you're like in an ice storm, you can just be like, cool, it's room temp. Okay. Sip, sip. All right, next.
1: you're crazy. Oh, taste everything you step on? Or have your teeth vibrate loudly whenever someone within 10 feet lies?
0: I think I'd take the teeth. I don't think you understand. Like, even if you're not stepping in anything nasty, I don't want to be walking around tasting concrete and grass all day.
1: Yeah, that would be disgusting.
0: So
1: and imagine you stepped in, like, bird poop.
0: Yeah, well, that's one thing. But then I'm also, the spin zone of this, you wouldn't have any teeth left if your teeth started chatting or everybody was lying.
1: That's crazy.
0: What? What did I do wrong?
1: My teeth. Not cool.
0: Oh, that's right. I forgot about that. You lost like 9 teeth this year.
1: Whatever.
0: Whoops.
1: Wear a permanent clown wig or sneeze every time you eat a vegetable.

0: Wally, if you sneezed every time you ate a vegetable.
1: I'd never have one at the office.
0: No, I would somehow, every food we had, I would like somehow sneak it into it.
1: Yeah, I'd be like getting a cheese crater and just like shoveling like broccoli against it and shavings are going to be all over your food.
0: Yeah, that's exactly what I would do.
1: No, I ain't sneezing after a vegetable. I'm taking the other one.
0: You'd wear a permanent clown wig?
1: Do you really want me to sneeze, like, every day? Like, maybe you just, like, cut out vegetables entirely.
0: Yeah, and I would much rather do that than wear a clown wig.
1: That's fine. You know what? I can shave off 10 years of my life so I don't wear a clown wig. I think I'm good with that.
0: Okay. lose the ability to lie or believe everything everyone tells you.
1: Ooh, that's actually tricky. Lose the ability to lie, because I don't think people understand. This isn't just talking about the big lies. This is the, hey, do you want to come out after work today? Oh, I'm really busy. I got to do all this stuff. No, I just want to go home and sit on my couch and sit there.
0: Yeah, that's so fair.
1: That's a lie that's gone. She can't do that anymore. But believing everything, I mean, there's a lot of people out there that already believe everything everybody says.
0: True.
1: Okay, I'll just be one of them.
0: Last one. Every piece of furniture you sit on screams in terror, or every time you high-five someone, you both switch bodies for 60 seconds.
1: I have the choice. So yeah, I'm going to high-five people for 60 seconds. That's no problem.
0: Yeah, that would be actually pretty cool if you, like, met someone famous, you high-fived them. Yeah.
1: Well, I'm a fat guy. I don't want the couch to be like, oh my gosh, get off me. I know. I've been trying to work on it. Just baby steps, man. All right. That'll do it this week here on the Damn Sports Show. Happy Father's Day to everybody out there. Personally from us to Mark and Fred Luke as well.
0: Heck yeah.
1: We love those guys. We love all the dads out there making things possible. Make sure you treat your dad special this weekend. 1430 ESPN Beaver Dam and Daily Dodge TV. We'll be back Monday. Homer Hour coming up next.
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4: The Brewers and Guardians wrap up their three-game series at AmFam Field this afternoon. I'm Bill Scott with sports. The Crew shooting for a sweep after their 9-4 victory last night. Shane Drouin gets the nod for the Brewers. WIAA Boys State Baseball Championships wrapping up at Fox City Stadium in Grand Chute today. The Division III title game getting underway with Cedar Grove Belgium taking on Dodgeville. Division II goes to 3:05 today. Kenosha St. Joe's against Pewaukee. And then Division I tonight, Kaukauna takes on the winner of the Muskego and Madison Memorial semifinal, which is just underway at Appleton North High School. Golf's next major underway, Shinnecock Hills in New York today. J.J. Spawn is the defending champion. And Brookfield East standout Peyton Hogan held off Madison's Bobby Stricker to earn a two-shot win at the Wisconsin State Women's Open at Century World in Stevens Point yesterday. Midwest League, Wisconsin plays at Quad Cities. Beloit on the road at Cedar Rapids. 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
1: The best 60 minutes of your day. The Jason Willey, Jay Billis Homer Hour. Yes, Jay Billis to give us the latest on, he was part of the draft lottery and said like it's the best draft in 20 years for the top 30 picks or whatever. So my assumption is that he will suggest that the Bucks, if they're moving Giannis, get as many picks as possible. And they don't have to be top 10. They could be 13, which they have, I think, right? They're 13. They try to get 10, get 20, 25, get four picks in the top 30. This is the best draft in 40 years that deep. You got a chance to get the best players you could of any year. You don't need them in future years. You may not be that good. We'll see pick 10 if that's exactly what he says. And as far as the Brewers, the Miz did not pitch today.
2: He's a freak.
1: Given that I don't have a show tomorrow, I could wait until tomorrow or put it on Twitter, but this is a violation of my own rules. The Miz will pitch tomorrow. And the Brewers lost today. Again, everything is secondary to the Miz.
2: He's a freak.
1: Yes, he is. We have not gotten John Smoltz on yet, but I look forward to it at some point so that he can talk about, as he did, we can play before we even get him on, the rest of the interview that he did, where he talks about the concern about injury and that he's hoping that the Miz will not have.
2: He's a freak.
1: Thank you. Smoltz loves to be on the show. He's ready. He's ready every second. Watch this.
2: He's a freak.
1: The Miz.
2: He's a freak.
1: See? Don't you? It's amazing that somebody who is that good is ready to be on this show. The Miz.
2: He's a freak.
1: Oh, man. All right. So they lost 4-2. It's fine. I'm just following to see what they do in terms of adding something to the team, which I believe they do. It's 162 games. It's hard to believe. They're like at game number. They're not even halfway. You just can't get overly concerned. Only the people playing or Murph that understand this. It goes on and on and on and on and on. So they understand that and figure out what's best. Everything is important only as it relates to the playoffs and the ability to beat Atlanta and specifically the Dodgers. 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I said that about another business, the furniture business, Built Right, I think it is. They have been a huge supporter of Grand Avenue Club, which just basically helps people. And they've done it. And I said the same thing. Just they were honored. They don't need to get honored. They don't want an hour. They don't need an hour because it's not what they do. It's who they are. And so, yes, Fisco 2, I guess they call them. 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This show is so good, this will maybe be the earliest break in the history of the Homer Hour. Because Jason Wilde and Jay Billis to come. Jason Wilde, next.
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2: The Homer Hour, the Thursday Homer Hour, continues with Jason Wilde. Today's Thursday Homer Hour with Jason Wilde and Jay Billis. Of course, Jason Wilde, three-time Wisconsin Sports Writer of the Year, has his own Jason Wilde Yingling Hotline. Jason, how are you doing today?
3: I'm good. Can I be on the Jay Billis Yingling Hotline, or is that not allowed?
2: Sure. You're Jason Wilde. You can do whatever you want. We have the new Jason Wilde, Jay Billis Yingling Hotline just for today's show. How's that?
3: Love it. Thank you.
2: I was listening to your show with Popke. I remember when he was like, he swept the floor. So you had Lee Remmel, then yeah. Was it Jeff Blum? Was that the guy underneath of Lee Remmel?
3: Yes, correct.
2: Aaron Popke was the lowest of low. All right, I heard him today. I don't get this. I think it's insanity on both parts. First of all, we start with U.S. Representative Fitzgerald, right?
3: Yep.
2: So yep. They had yep. some hearing on looking into the NFL deal that has to do with sharing all the income equally for the NFL teams.
3: Yes, it's the sports. And again, I get it. This is boring.
2: I don't get any of it. No, this is the what they're both doing is not boring. It's idiotic, and I'm hoping you can explain it.
3: I can. So, first of all, the Sports Broadcast Act was passed in 1961.
2: I remember.
3: How old were you in 1961?
2: I remember it. Pete Rozelle. Everybody gets the same amount of money. Doesn't matter which team. And no other sport has equaled that. I don't think anybody's competent. Baseball, certainly not with the union. I don't think the NBA, everything's equal because of the local revenue for the games.
3: Right.
2: Yeah.
3: Right. And obviously there's more games. So
2: right.
3: It doesn't fit those paradigms anyway. Those are all.
2: That's how the NFL could do it.
3: It did it for other leagues as well, but they don't quite take advantage of it the same way. They do have national broadcast deals that they do share revenue. It's not all that way. But look, the Packers, as Aaron Popke said,
2: mm-hmm.
3: their concern is the worst case scenario.
2: Right.
3: And I think, and again, I've said this multiple times and I stand by it. Like, I am not like pro Packers guy, carry water for the Packers guy. I mean, I
2: carry water against it, a Packer fans. They need to realize every day how lucky they are and whatever they make them do, how unfair it might be, shut up and take it because you have no business having an NFL team.
3: Yeah, but they do. The issue, I think very clearly, the Packers issue with Scott Fitzgerald
2: right.
3: is that he was so dismissive of their concerns about a worst case scenario. You can say till the cows come home that the shared revenue that the NFL does is not in peril. But until that actually is clear, the Packers have to be, and they have to be the one team that's worried about it more than any other.
2: No, they
3: that's
2: don't.
3: The reality.
2: No,
3: yes,
2: not when,
3: do.
2: no, not when the person's from Wisconsin. I'm like Scott Fitzgerald. I'm not like representative. What are you, an idiot? Do you think I'm going to ever do anything as a representative in this state that would have a negative impact on the Packers? You think I'm that stupid because I lose my election that day? I would say that to the Packers. What the hell are you thinking? Now,
3: why
2: Fitzgerald then got so upset with the Packers and said that is just as stupid? You know, I can't believe they would do this, and he's right. Like, how stupid do you think he would be? There are things they may want to change, and that is with streaming, that maybe the bigger markets want more because they create more streaming numbers. I don't know. But the thought that the Packers would think for a second that Fitzgerald is so stupid that he would do anything that would harm the Packers as far as losing the team.
3: I think we have ample evidence
2: what?
3: On both sides of the aisle that legislators can be stupid. Senators, presidents.
2: Not the one who represents where the Packers are from. You might have a problem if you have a...

0: representative from Wyoming.
1: Well, then why have two other congressmen, Derek Van Orden and Tony Weed, both of whom are Republicans, come out very clearly in support of the Packers and their issue with this? Why are they supporting the Packers in their taking issue with what Scott Fitzgerald is doing? Look, the bottom line is, do I think that ultimately there will be some sort of major sea change that puts the Packers in a bind? I do not. Do I think Scott Fitzgerald, who I do not know personally,
0: I don't either,
1: could have easily handled this much more adroitly and been much more wise about how he handled it?
0: As the Packers could, there was no need for them to do anything publicly.
1: Here's the reality.
0: All right.
1: They have been working behind the scenes so they didn't have to do this publicly. And as my understanding is that Scott Fitzgerald never bothered to take their calls.
0: I don't know. He's got something against the Packers. I don't know what his deal is. But he should be told, you're going to lose your job. I'd run against him now.
1: That I'd like to see.
0: Yeah.
1: But the issue is, you just said, how stupid do you think I am? Well, he's chosen to take this approach this far, so I can't rely on the idea of, well, there's no way this guy's that stupid.
0: Right.
1: There's no way I can rely on that if I'm the Packers. I can't. That would be bad practice for me to assume that he's not stupid enough to do this. So, again, I think...
0: What do you believe he's stupid enough to do?
1: Well, the problem is,
0: because I don't think he's doing anything. He's exploring but it doesn't mean they're going to get rid of what would...
1: It's not just him. It's not just him, right? There are other people with other constituencies and other motives than just him, right? And suddenly you lose, let's just say hypothetically, you lose control of your subcommittee that you're doing this with, and suddenly they decide that they're going to go, they can easily overcome the chairman of the subcommittee, and they decide, this is stupid that it's basically socialism for small market teams, eat or be eaten. And suddenly now they get enough people on board and the Packers are in a bind again.
0: Right. And which side is Representative Fitzgerald going to be on?
1: So I would certainly think that his thought process is, look, I obviously have a lot of Packers fans in my district.
0: Yeah.
1: I do not want to put the Packers in a, but he's already done this the way he's gone about it.
0: He said stupid things.
1: Even
0: but
1: his messaging, right, but messaging is part of it, whether you like it or not.
0: All right, fine.
1: And he is just, it would appear that he has mishandled how you just prevent this from being an issue.
0: As the Packers I would say, equally. Maybe not equally.
1: Right, they waited until Tuesday to finally say, you know what, we need to say something publicly, because this guy... not taking our calls, not real interested in what we have to say, and whatever frustrations they had, they obviously chose to voice them in the manner that they did.
0: Okay.
1: This is not that it's more interesting to talk about, how confident are you in Jordan Morgan as the starting left tackle, right?
0: I think it's of note, because I think a Packer fan should understand that while there will, I don't believe, ever be a changing of equality in terms of the revenue for each teams, certain things could change where they don't get exactly the same as the bigger markets, and streaming might be it.
1: Right. And again, when you're in the position that they are in, you have to guard against all of those potential scenarios. And that's all they're doing. And again, I don't side with them hardly ever. But this is, and look, I want to be clear. I think that something is 65 years old, almost as old as you, should be not just never touched in any way when it was designed as legislation before we had cable television, satellite television, or streaming? We basically had NBC, CBS.

0: CBS, ABC, right? That's all we had. And PBS back in 1961. So do I think that it's reasonable to take a look at it? Sure. Do they have to? Do I think ultimately what would make sense for the NFL is for them to just stay with it? I don't know. I don't think so. But I do think that there's the possibility that the ultimately what we end up having is it's just rewritten in a way that it also covers cable television networks and stream. Like, because again, cable was in it. We had this issue when the NFL Network started out. And they weren't on in Madison, and so you couldn't even watch the Packers Cowboys game in which Rodgers went into the game on cable because it wasn't available yet on the cable system there, much less on over the air TV.
1: Right.
0: But look, the fact of the matter is this all goes back to there are four Packers games on streaming services this year. Last year there were two plus the playoff game. And the bottom line is that there's a lot of people outside the Milwaukee TV market and the Green Bay Fox Cities TV market.
1: Right.
0: That clearly are SOL when it comes to wanting that game on their.
1: Yeah. And I want to tell them right now, it's going to get worse before it gets better. And you can blame whoever you want, but it's the reality of being in a situation dramatically different, not dramatically, but different from most of the cities. And yeah, you may end up having to pay for a few games, and you can blame whoever you want, but it's going to happen. I'm trying to give them a heads up. And
0: yep.
1: But the premise that Scott Fitzgerald or any politician is going to do anything to assist the change in terms of the amount of money to the teams is absurd, and I'm sure he thinks it's absurd, and Packers didn't need to go public, and he didn't need to respond the way he did. So I don't know what's going on. I don't know why they have this battle. But Scott Fitzgerald knows this. He fights against the Packers. That's enough to get him to lose his job. I don't care who he is. And if I was running against him, I'd start today.
0: Yep. Totally agree.
1: Yeah. Why don't you want to run against him?
0: I don't live in that district.
1: You can move.
0: I don't want to move.
1: That's what they do. Isn't that what people do?
0: Yeah,
1: all right, let's move on to other Packers stuff. We addressed that. How did Jordan play last year compared to his other years? Jordan Love, excuse me.
2: I thought he took a step forward.
1: Okay.
2: I don't know if it was a giant leap.
1: And explain why you say that. I'm not disagreeing with you. I'm
2: asking. He only threw six interceptions. I thought his decision making was good. I think he's continued to be better moving in the pocket. I think, you know, you've seen what he can do when he gets good protection, and you can see what happens when they don't protect him. So those are all problematic. When you don't protect your quarterback, I don't care how good he is. Even Aaron Rodgers struggled when he wasn't well protected. But, I think he took another step forward. My fundamental issue with how people view him is that I just don't think he's quite as good as they want him to be right now. And people want to... Because I still think there's some inconsistency in his game.
1: Okay.
2: Which, it's okay. He's going into his fourth year as a starter. Like, you know, there's... I look at Justin Herbert, who I watched play a lot in college at Oregon. Like, he's a good quarterback, but he's got way more inconsistency.
1: I would say at this point, he could easily be the most overrated quarterback in terms of how people talk about him and what they think. And maybe it's the result of the team or the people that surround him.
2: But I know there's various metrics that people are using to say, oh, he's, you know, here's what he was under pressure. Here's what he was when he had a clean pocket. I get it. He's a good quarterback. And now it's time for him to elevate to a higher level. And I think, you know, what would he have to do
1: to get to a higher level? What will you watch?
2: You know, I saw the throw that I made a big deal about in practice, mm-hmm. which I still think was right to do. I think we need to see more of those in crucial moments, right? I think that's
1: okay. I'm not arguing. I'm listening because
2: and look, for Tausch and I, we were critical of Matt LaFleur for not just running the ball and then putting your defense on the field and making the Cleveland Browns drive the length of the field in a game that you would have won had you done that. Instead, you decided.

0: decided to put the ball in your quarterback's hands, which is what quarterbacks want, and he threw a bad pick, right? Yeah. Those are the kind of mistakes that cost them the game. They don't lose that game if he doesn't throw that pick.
1: Correct.
0: Well, that's the kind of mistake he has to avoid. And I would argue, as the season wore on, you didn't see him make those kind of boneheaded mistakes. Like, I thought he had a very good season. But again, I think the problem is, and this is unique also to Green Bay, is we want to believe that the next guy is just as good as the last guy, because it happened when we went from Favre to Rodgers, and he's not there yet. I'm not saying he's not capable of getting there, but I think we forget how special is.
1: Yeah.
0: And right now, he's good. But this is a big year. And I think Jordan Love would tell you this is a big year. I bet if I ask him that when we reconvene at training camp, I think even he would acknowledge that, look, I need to elevate my game. I'm a good quarterback right now, but I can be so much better. And I need to be that for this team. And I think I've got the weapons to do it. If I have a healthy Tucker Kraft and a healthy Christian Watson at the same time and a healthy Jaden Reed, and we're actually, giving Josh Jacobs a little bit of running room, I feel pretty damn good about what our offense can do. So he's got to do that. He's got to stay healthy.
1: But I would say my majority opinion is I don't expect him to be as good because of the offensive line. I mean, the issue to me with the offense is the offensive line in terms of limiting what he can and do.
0: If Zach Tom is healthy, they've got a really good right tackle.
1: Correct.
0: We don't know what Jordan Morgan is or isn't.
1: Right.
0: We'll have to wait and see. I think Sean Ryan is a serviceable center.
1: Yes.
0: I think that Aaron Banks is a solid veteran left guard. I don't know if he's going to elevate to being a Pro Bowl level guard.
1: A little better than serviceable, but to this point, not much.
0: Yeah.
1: Okay. And?
0: Not much. And then Anthony Belton is one of those guys that you're counting on to make the year one to year two jump. And if he does, then you got a pretty good right guard. Otherwise,
1: but there are a lot of ifs that you just presented that could easily limit how much the offense can do.
0: Yeah, that's
1: so if he doesn't have as good a year this year, can I say it's just the offensive line's just not at the level it needs to be, and he has to
0: No, I think you could say that it was a factor in it, but I don't think you can put it all at their feet, no.
1: All right. And now wide receiver. Assess that.
0: I think they will have plenty of weaponry at wide receiver. I think Matthew Golden will take a jump. I think Bo Melton is a better player than he gets credit for. I think they'll come up with ideas to use Savion Williams more creatively. I think you put that all together and they got a chance to. I just think having more defined roles, which they haven't had, obviously, with this, everybody's a number one receiver. I think they're in really good shape if they stay healthy. If they have injuries to their top guys now that they've kind of gone away from everybody's a number one.
1: Well, who is the number one?
0: Then they're in trouble. It's Watson.
1: All right. And when he's hurt, who's number one?
0: Probably Golden.
1: Now, that's kind of iffy to me because it's fair to think the possibility of Watson getting hurt, right?
0: Yeah, I would. Look,
1: now we got Golden as number one. Woo!
0: Yeah, I would like their wide receivers. I was fine with letting Romeo Dobbs walk.
1: Yep.
0: I would feel much better about their group if they still had Dontavian Wicks playing on the final year of his deal, because he'd have a lot to prove, and if he played at a high level, he'd make himself a ton of money.
1: Yeah, because we're going to have that discussion. If Watson gets hurt or doesn't play, the number one discussion is, are we at Lazard as the number one again?
0: Right. Wicks would have been an amazing insurance policy.
1: Yep.
0: And if Watson stays healthy, we're not going to have that conversation.
1: Right.
0: But if he doesn't, they're going to miss him. And they did get two draft picks for him, which I think obviously is a pretty valuable thing to get back for a player that would not have been your number one receiver. But if we're being realistic, would they be a better team with him as an option or without him? I would argue for this year they would be a better team with him.
1: And we agree. The number one wide receiver is Tucker Kraft.
0: Correct.
1: I mean, he's
0: the number one offensive target is undeniably Tucker Kraft.
1: I mean, I don't – I maybe I'm putting too much on in the red zone, but I can see Tucker Kraft having 13 touchdowns.

0: touchdowns, or what's the most?
1: I could too.
0: What's the most the tight end?
1: I could see him have 15. Yes. I think there's years where Taylor Swift's fiance had like 15. So yes, he's capable of that.
0: And
1: he could have a 1500 yard
0: right.
1: season.
0: I don't know how. Even when they know they're going to throw to him, I'm not sure they can prevent it.
1: Nope.
0: But
1: that's what a great tight end does for you.
0: And lastly, another day. I should see how many days it is with nothing said about Josh Jacobs. What do we have? We got to check how many days it is from the first day. It's
1: I am in the Hobart Lawrence area. So if I come across a police officer while I'm here, I'll ask him what's going on.
0: All right, it is the Jason Wilde, Jay Billis Ying Ning Hotline, so I got to get to Jay Billis. Thanks, Jason.
1: All right, Homer, take care. Be good.
0: Jason Wilde, all Packers all the time. Jay Billis isn't next, but he's soon. Next.
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4: Fond du Lac County prosecutors say 16-year-old Madeline Michelle Blonigan has appeared in court on felony charges stemming from a June 13 fatal crash. Blonigan is presumed innocent until proven guilty. State Representative Andrew Heisel says Wisconsin should strengthen support for foster youth aging into adulthood. The Wisconsin Veterans Museum says old Abe items are going to represent the state in America's time capsule to be buried July 4th in Philadelphia. The Wisconsin DNR says Invasive Species Awareness Weekend is this weekend. A nearby event can be found at Atzlan State Park on June 20th. Governor Tony Evers and the Wisconsin Department of Health Services have opened applications for $40 million in rural health grants. And the Beaver Dam Area Community Theater opens Bright Star beginning today in the Camps Auditorium. The show will run between now and June 28th. I'm Justin Wilski with your ESPN News.
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2: It is the Jay Billis, Jason Wilde Homer Hour, and I've had some difficulty in the past when I introduced Jay Billis because I didn't know how to introduce him. Jay, good evening.
3: Good evening.
2: The best thing to say about Jay Billis, this is AI, is that he is an unfiltered champion for student-athletes who prioritizes substance over style. You like that?
3: AI said that?
2: Yeah. I asked him, wow, what's the best thing to say about Jay Billis? And then I said, but how about as a basketball player? Standout 6'8 center. I thought you were taller than that. And a four-year starter at Duke.
3: Yeah, I would have gone with devastatingly handsome, but how do you argue with AI? They're smarter than humans, I've been told.
2: Hold on. We'll put that up as the Discount Liquor Twitter poll question. Get a picture of Jay Billis. He claims he's devastating. What was the word?
3: Devastatingly handsome.
2: I don't claim handsome.
3: I am that.
2: Oh, well, no, but I want to see if other people agree. Not that you would care, right? But I'm just curious. How many people find you that handsome? All right. You ready to go?
3: Sure.
2: I've been wanting to ask you this for a long time. I watched everything you said when they had the draft lottery, and you made it clear that this is one of the great drafts in 40 years in terms of the depth of it. Make sure I represent your position appropriately.
3: That's right, especially with the freshmen. It's as deep of a freshman class of high-level talent as I can remember. And, you know, there have been drafts in the past where maybe the top player, the top three players were arguably better than this one, but I just don't recall a draft. And it's not like I have these things cataloged in my head or written down on a, you know, yellow pad. But, you know, to go this deep, and that's why you saw NBA teams tanking, honestly. You know, you get the ninth pick this year, you don't have to trade it. You're going to get somebody really good. And that's why teams were okay with being in the lottery, is because you can get somebody good and really, really build in this one.
2: So how deep does it go? Because this led me to say, if I'm the Bucks in any discussion about Giannis, I don't want draft picks from other years. I want as many as I can get in this year and maybe the top 30, whatever the number you had is, because I have a chance to get more players at a level that hasn't happened in how many years and might not happen again. So if I could get, I think they have 10 and 15 and 20 and 23. I want to get as many from this year's group based on what you just said to me. Is that a legitimate point?
3: Yeah, I mean, but in a trade, it can be draft picks. You got to make the money work, and that can be difficult. So, you know, it's probably going to be a combination.
2: But you would want to go and could and would like to go deeper in terms of what you're getting in this year's draft than anyone you can remember.
3: Anyone I can remember, yeah. And that doesn't mean, look, there have been so many drafts where you've had guys that were rated high and didn't work out, and then you got guys that were second-round picks, whether it's Jalen Brunson or Draymond Green or Nikola Jokic, and they turn out to be all NBA
2: players. We saw
3: players.
2: Him play in college. There's no way I thought he was that good. Hart was the star and leader of that college team, or at least I thought so. What did you think?
3: Yeah, I mean, I thought he was going to play in the NBA and do well. I did not see him being an all-star or an all-NBA player, and I think that's probably true across the board. I know Jay Wright has said he didn't see this. I think his dad, Rick Brunson, who played in the NBA, has said he didn't see this. You know, I don't think anybody could have counted on this. But that's sort of the beauty of the draft in a lot of ways is we all think we know and we don't. You have beliefs and you try to make informed judgments, but nobody knows. We don't know in recruiting, you know, how many McDonald's All-Americans every year wash out and aren't what we thought. And then a guy who was ranked outside the top 100, more in your area, you know, Keaton Wagler at Illinois wasn't ranked in the top 150 coming out of high school, and now he's going to be a top 10 pick in a little over a year from when he left high school.
2: But it wows you when somebody treats the NBA like it's college. You know, it's too hard to do, and he's done it. I mean, I know when Wade came in, I'm not saying he's Dwayne Wade, but like his first year, like he's treating the NBA like it's Conference USA. You

0: can't do that. But
1: but it was a process for Jalen Brunson. Like, it didn't happen right away. You know, he was with Dallas, and then, you know, I remember, I think it was Luka Doncic got injured or was out for a period of time, and Brunson jumped up. He was averaging about 15, 16 a game, and then he started averaging over 20, and he was, I think he was an unrestricted free agent, whatever it was. And then he had a chance to go on the market and wound up getting a big deal to go to New York. But when he went to the Knicks, there were a lot of people in our business that were like, what are they doing? Like, this is not a good idea. You know, they kind of crapped on the move, and now the argument is he the greatest Knick ever, or is he, you know, should he be?
0: Yes, I loved what his dad said. That family is so good. No, he's not the best. Come on, Patrick Ewing's the best Knicks player ever. His dad loved it.
1: Oh yeah, but who knows? Like, I don't.
0: Who cares? Patrick Ewing won a title. He's at the top of the list with all of them.
1: That's the thing. And first of all, it's like saying who's the greatest player ever. Nobody's going to decide that. You know, and if you took it to another sport so people don't get their underwear in a bunch, if you said who's the greatest

0: it's a great stat, but that, you know, that doesn't mean he was the greatest player ever.
1: Yes.
0: And look, we can sit, you know, like I remember hearing Russell talk about, you know, when Russell played, what were there, 10 teams in the NBA?
2: Something like that, yes.
0: And the world was different back then. And that's not to take anything away from it, but then Bill Russell said, well, that means a lot of these guys wouldn't have even made the league. But the game is advanced. You know, players are better now than they've ever been. You know, the game is advanced.
2: All right, let's get to Giannis. If I don't ask you about Giannis, they'll kick me out of the state in sports. You can say whatever you want about Giannis. Say whatever you want. I want to know what you say first.
0: One of the top five players in the league when he's healthy. I mean, it's not up for a reasonable debate in my view. And he's won a championship. He's been all NBA. He's a Hall of Famer. So any team would want him. It's just a question of what you'd have to give up to get him.
2: And if you were the Bucks and you were in charge, you would tell him, you're going to do what you want, but I would sign you to the Supermax or the whatever that contract is. You would offer that to him.
0: Well, yeah, but I think everything's run its course in Milwaukee.
2: Oh, okay.
0: I have the feeling, and it's just a feeling. They know, and look, if it's going to work out, it'll work out.
2: No, I think he's gone. You know, it's like, I think he's leaving.
0: I think he is too.
2: Yeah.
0: But you know, it's like me saying, should a pair stay married? That's not, why would I care? That's not their business. That's not my right. business. That's their business. But it feels like it's run its course. And I don't think any reasonable person could argue he hasn't put his time in and put his heart and soul into Milwaukee. If he wants to go, or if Milwaukee wants him to go or whatever, that's fine. I don't think there should be any hard feelings. He should always be and always will be celebrated in Milwaukee for what he has been and what he is for the franchise and the city. But you know, I think it's time. But that doesn't mean you don't get value for him. And there are going to be opportunities to get really good value. You're never going to get a one-on-one. Player for player trade and value. It's going to have to be a package, and who knows? Maybe you'll get a group of players that mesh together pretty well that you could build around, and in a period of a couple of years that you know you get draft picks and you turn into Oklahoma City. I don't know the answer to that, but when Oklahoma City traded for Shai Gilgeous-Alexander, he was with the Clippers. I think Doc Rivers, who you know well, was coaching the Clippers. And Doc was not happy that they were going to trade SGA, and look what he turned out to be for the for the Oklahoma City Thunder. I think you have to look for value in that vein to make it worth.
2: Right, number 10. Anybody that you like? The Bucks have the 10th pick, and I don't know that someone will be around. But do you have somebody that you like maybe more than other people like? However I put that.
0: No, I mean, and that's the beauty of this draft. There's a whole bunch of players that are going to fall down in that range, you know. So whether it's somebody like Braden Burries at Arizona, a guard that can really shoot it, and he's athletic, or Michael Brown Jr. from Louisville. There are all kinds of guys. It's a guard-heavy draft, but there are all kinds of guys that are going to fall to 10, and they're going to be worthy in another draft of being a top five pick, a top seven pick.
2: So if you don't get a player in there that's good, you just messed up because you got so many choices that'll probably all be pretty good, right?
0: Well, you can mess up with the first pick. Like, you can mess up with any pick. And you know, how many times have we seen somebody's drafted 25th and they passed up on it? Like, you know, every team in the NBA had at least one shot, some of them two, to get Jalen Brunson. Every team in the NBA. Every team in the NBA had one, some teams had two shots to get Nikola Jokic. So, like, we can sit here and say we know all this stuff, but we don't. And that's why, you know, you rely on the homework that you do and the intelligence you gather
2: but
0: to
2: you
0: make
2: got
0: the best possible decision.
2: You got a pretty good... There's a list that you believe that's longer when you're in there in 5 to 20, and it doesn't mean you'll get the best, but the percentages probably favor you more than, as you stated, the normal year with the long list that exists.
0: There's more talent this year than in other years, and it goes deeper. But that doesn't mean that just because you're picking at a certain slot that you're going to get the right guy. And so that it's still a difficult challenge, and you want to make sure you make the right decision because you know the one thing you can't measure. And I think Jalen Brunson's actually spoken to this is you can measure.

0: measure out, you know, their size, their weight, their athleticism, their length, all this stuff, but you can't measure their heart and desire.
1: Yeah.
0: And some guys just have that winning gene that's usually identified after they've won so much that you can't miss it.
2: All right, Jay Billis, and now we get to what I always want to talk to you about, college basketball and football and all the money, and you talk about it and you challenge everything people say. I want to let you know, I think I have it figured out. So they had this court case, and they set up the whatever the maximum was, and then they said, but you could do more NIL. Well, the NIL is all made up. NIL should be only fair market value. If you're paying a kid and it's under NIL, but it's not fair market value, then it's not legit. I thought as part of that court case they had set that up, and they've studied and found 1,000 contracts that are all a joke because the NIL is a joke. You can't pay a kid $1 million to go to a grocery store twice because that's not fair market value. So what am I missing? Because it seems to me that would force and make all these contracts not acceptable because they're a violation of the NIL rule, as I thought it was stated in that court case. Take it away, Jay Billis.
0: What I think is being overlooked here is that the schools are the ones that are paying the players. So this is all being done by the schools. And what they're doing by doing this is saying, we're willing to pay these guys a lot more because we want to acquire this level of talent to play for us. And we'll pay competitive rates for whatever player. And so right now, everything's artificial. And so the court case was a settlement.
2: Right.
0: And what the settlement did was it gave a framework to work with. And it's going to be a temporary framework. And I think the intention was that the NCAA was going to get their act together and try to figure it out and put together something that doesn't violate federal law that operates in the space of a multi-billion-dollar entertainment industry. Like the comparison here, people make a comparison to the NBA or the NFL, they have collective bargaining agreements where the players agree to the salary structure. Right now, there is no agreement.
2: Right, and the players in college would be stupid to do it because they got the best thing in the world, right?
0: No, they wouldn't. No, they wouldn't. It would be better to have a collective bargaining agreement because, yeah, it'd be a lot better because it'd bring more stability and you'd have a maximum
2: salary. I just want more money. Why do I care about stability?
0: Well, because you care about the overall enterprise. But right now, you'd rather have the stability.
2: Okay.
0: So you don't have the NCAA coming and looking at everything you do saying, wait a minute, you know, that your example of the supermarket deal, you know, they're doing that. And then you have to go to court over this and that and all that stuff. It'd be better if it were agreed to and stable.
2: But how do we get that to happen?
0: The NCAA has to get off its rear end and do something. But right now, what they're doing is they're spending millions of dollars lobbying Capitol Hill to get an antitrust exemption so they can do whatever they want and they can impose restrictions on athletes only without doing it on coaches or administrators or, you know, facility spending.
2: Which you believe
0: like
2: is
0: that.
2: Going to fail because too many representatives of areas where they don't want it to happen in the SEC or Big Ten? Or do you think it has a chance of passing?
0: I think it has a chance. Okay. I don't think it would be good for anyone to do that. And I think it would be profoundly stupid of the United States government to have to step in and run college sports. I don't think they want to do
2: that. Now, my last question, because I've suggested before that you be in charge of the NCAA. It hasn't happened. People just don't listen to me. But if you were, right, I'm putting you in charge, what would you do? Because everybody agrees on only one thing. This is a mess, and it has to be fixed. All right. President of the NCAA, Jay Billis, the mic is yours.
0: Well, first of all, let me ask you a question. I'm not trying to put you on the spot.
2: Go ahead, put me on the spot.
0: What's a mess about college sports?
2: The mess is there doesn't seem to be any standard that, other than the players, people are happy with. That's the mess. Because I know you're going to say, really, okay, it's not a mess because the games are better, the teams are better. And the player, so what's really the mess? Because college basketball and football, arguably, the quality is probably better than it's ever been, right?
0: Yeah, yeah. You okay. See, I would argue that. I would argue that it's not a mess.
2: Okay,
0: that
2: so
0: all the games.
2: Okay, go ahead.
0: Hang on a second. All the games are being played on time.
2: Yeah.
0: The money's higher than it's ever been. The business is more profitable than.

0: ever been, and it's worth more than it's ever been worth, and it's continuing to go up. And ratings are higher than ever. Popularity is higher than ever. It's different than what we're used to. So a lot of old guys like us say, wait a minute, I remember a time when Bronco Nagurski.
1: So as you as president, you wouldn't do anything.
0: Years.
1: You just let it keep going
0: the way
1: it
0: is. Didn't say that.
1: Okay.
0: No, I didn't say that. But we don't need, like right now, there's a bill that's working its way through the Senate side that's being sponsored by Senator Cruz, Senator Cantwell, and Senator Coons. And they're basically, it's a Save College Sports Act. Well, college sports doesn't need saving any more than the movie industry
1: needs
0: saving.
1: Its problem is it's too popular.
0: Yeah, it doesn't need saving.
1: Yes, you're right.
0: And you know, colleagues like I have and Nick Saban are up there saying, you know, this needs to happen.
1: Men's lacrosse doesn't have any problem.
0: They don't. And I don't recall anybody saying, I don't recall any of these coaches saying that there was an existential threat to college sports when those salaries went up to $10 million a year.
1: Coaches, yes.
0: You know, they weren't worried about the wrestling program when their salary shot up.
1: So what are you going to do? You're going to do nothing or not? What are you going to do?
0: No, what I would do is I would collectively bargain with the players.
1: Okay. Who'd be in charge for them?
0: The players already have. There's something called the National College Players Association that could operate like a union or a trade association. But that's what I would ask Congress for. I would say, look, we want to run this like the business that it is, and we want to avoid violating federal antitrust law. We want to stop doing that. We've been a serial antitrust violator for over 50 years now. We want to stop doing that. What we would like you to do is help us create a federal pathway for collective bargaining. And Congress could do that. And or exempt college athletes from the Fair Labor Standards Act and from the National Labor Relations Act so that they could sign multi-year contracts with the schools directly. Everybody could pay whatever they want. And they don't have to be employees. They could just be independent contractors. And we could avoid any sort of, federal legal issues.
1: This seems good.
0: With regard
1: Why isn't
0: to employment. Because they don't want to, Homer.
1: Who doesn't want
0: what
1: to?
0: They want the NCAA and all the schools.
1: All right.
0: They look at this. They look at the billions of dollars being made saying, that's our money. We're not sharing our money with anybody. Like, we've never had to pay these players, and we've been paying ourselves with that
1: and
0: money.
1: And now all the boosters are paying them, so it's not coming from the schools now, right?
0: Well, it is. They're running into issues with regard to money because they didn't budget for this. So they've signed long-term contracts with coaches and all that, so they have outlays that they have, and they didn't budget for the players costing this much.
1: Right.
0: And they're going, wait a minute, the players, like, it's more important for us to have players than have all these other people, but we've already got contracts with all these other people. We can't just fire a bunch of folks, but in the future they will.
1: And that's when we'll know things are different, right?
0: Well, they're different already, but the administrators know that. And that's why they're going to Congress, because they're going, if we don't limit the players, then pretty soon they're going to start cutting our jobs because the players are more valuable than
1: we are.
0: Everybody knows it. And so they're going to say, we don't need 30 athletic directors. We don't need all these people. Like, we need players and we need resources on the field and on the floor. We don't need folks in offices.
1: And then there might be that collective bargaining possibility that you speak of, or...
0: Well, I think it's gonna. I think at some point, like, you know, if one of these federal bills goes through, one of these congressional bills goes through, it'll hurt athletes because that's what they're trying to do. They're trying to limit what athletes make when they're not trying to limit anything else. And I'd actually be okay with Congress getting involved if they said, "Look, here's what college sports is. The money's gotten out of control." And so, coaches, you're going to be limited to $2 million. That's all you can make. And if you want to make more than that, go somewhere else.
1: Yeah.
0: Players, you're going to be limited to this. Staff sizes are going to be limited to this. And we're going to run this business in line with our rhetoric and our stated values. Because one of the things that people don't think about is, like, think about in your state the number of Division II and Division III institutions you have there. And all of them have 25 sports. How do they run 25 sports when they don't have the revenue?
1: And I play tennis. I think all these should be club sports. I don't know how they think that, you know, that this is supposed to happen, and or they become Division III and they don't create enough money. But that's, I know,
0: well,
1: I'm an odd person to say.

0: Because they do it because it's in their interest to do it. Like playing big time college sports, that's why so many small schools want to be involved in that, even though they know they can't compete
1: because of the
0: highest level.
1: Whatever. Yeah.
0: Well, yeah, they wind up, they have a more engaged donor base and alumni base and all that. And if they were, you know, like, look, the University of Chicago, which is not far from you, had the first Heisman Trophy winner in 1939. Jay
1: Berwanger.
0: They left
1: the Big Ten and said, we can do it on our own. Yep.
0: And
1: nobody knows they exist.
0: Exactly. They're one of the top academic institutions in the world, but they're not selling a lot of T-shirts.
1: All right, Jay, you have set a record for being over. Like, we're supposed to be that. I don't care because I want this to be online so people can listen to it and better understand. The last thing that you want to tell all the people who follow college basketball and college football that you think they need to know most, and in your 60 seconds to help them understand. Take it away.
0: They don't need to understand. I don't really follow the NFL's collective bargaining agreement. I don't know how their collective bargaining agreement works.
1: Just enjoy it.
0: Care. I watch the games. I enjoy football. I enjoy watching baseball, and I'm not worried about how free agency works. That's fine. You know, when somebody says, hey, this guy's a free agent, whatever. Like, we'll deal with that later. I want to watch the finals.
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3: Brewers and Guardians wrapping up their three-game series at MFAM Field this afternoon. I'm Bill Scott with sports. Brewers won the first two games in the series. They're playing for the sweep today. Brewers pitcher Quinn Priester is scheduled to have season-ending surgery for thoracic outlet syndrome. Priester trying to pitch through the condition, but he was never able to get back to form that saw him win 13 games a year ago. WIAA State Baseball Championships wrapping up today at Fox City Stadium in Grand Chute. Marshfield Columbus capturing the Division IV title game this morning, 8-4 over Potosi Cassville. Cedar Grove Belgium held off Dodgeville to win the Division III championship for the first time, 13-9 the final. Division II championship is underway. Kenosha St. Joe's takes on Pewaukee. Division I goes tonight. Wisconsin women's hockey team dominant in the Professional Women's Hockey League draft in Detroit last night. Five former UW players among the 12 picked, including defenseman Carolyn Harvey, taken first overall. 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
7: I'm Christine Lisi. Wyndham Clark's alone at the top of the leaderboard at the U.S. Open at 3-under. John Rahm is 1 back. Rory McIlroy's 2 off the lead. Keith Mitchell, after a disastrous front 9, which included 5 bogeys, made up 12 shots on his back 9 during his wild day 1. He is 3 strokes off the lead. Despite his Knicks winning the NBA title for the first time in 53 years, they won't go into the punitive second apron to keep the team together for next season, according to owner Jim Dolan. New York's projected to be $13 million below the second apron this summer. So what are its offseason priorities? ESPN NBA front office insider Bobby Marks weighs in.
8: Retain your bench. They also have the 24th, 4th, and 31st pick in the draft. They've got a late second here. There's also the looming Karl-Anthony Towns extension. 4 years, $272 million that he's extension full. He can negotiate.
7: United States men's national team star Christian Pulisic, dealing with a calf injury, continued to train separately from the team one day before Team USA takes on Australia in World Cup Group D play. From ESPN MLB reporter Jeff Passan, Major League Baseball proposed widespread changes to its amateur

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2: Here's a look at your weatherology forecast. Slight chance of rain showers tonight, otherwise mainly clear skies. Lows dip down to about 52. West winds 5 to 10 miles per hour. Mainly sunny skies tomorrow. Daytime highs approaching 75. Chance of thunderstorms tomorrow night. Lows level off around 53. Partly cloudy skies. I'm meteorologist Jennifer Wojcicki on 1430 ESPN Beaver Dam. Currently 70.
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14: I'm Christine Lisi. As the first round of the U.S. Open continues to wind down, Dustin Johnson, Wyndham Clark tied at the top of the leaderboard at 4 under. Rory McIlroy is 1 shot back. Scottie Scheffler is 6 off the lead. Major League Baseball, 2 home runs so far for Juan Soto. Mets leading the Phillies 3-2, bottom of the 3rd inning. Ryan McMahon, game-tying solo blast, has evened things up for the Yankees and White Sox at 1. They're in the bottom of the 3rd from the Bronx. Jordan Walker is driven in a run. Cardinals leading the Royals 2-0, bottom 1. Mariners got 7 shutout innings from Brian Wu, 2 RBI from Colt Emerson. They defeated the Orioles 3-0. Blue Jays beat the Red Sox 4-3. Boston 12-25 at Fenway Park this season, 5-17 versus the American League East. Travis Bazzano, go-ahead solo shot in the 7th. Guardians topped the Brewers 4-2. Twins scored 4 in the 1st on their way to a 9-3 victory over the Rangers. Angels outfielder Mike Trout placed on the injured list with a hamstring injury. No timeline for his return. ESPN MLB reporter Jeff Passan reports. Major League Baseball proposed widespread changes to its amateur entry system that would cut annual signing bonuses by more than $150 million and make high school players ineligible for the domestic draft, as well as institute an international draft. It also calls for each draft to be 12 rounds. United States men's national team star Christian Pulisic continued to train separately from the team 1 day before Team USA takes on Australia in World Cup group play. The NHL cleared Mike Babcock to coach again, opening the path for the Oilers to hire him. The league investigated his resignation from Columbus nearly 3 years ago.
15: Hey, this is Rich Eisen. Coming up on Friday's show, Andrew Siciliano talks Cleveland's quarterback competition. We preview the U.S. men's